0: Musk actually been our voice for many years for standing with us. And we Iranian people can finish this job. We can. We were very close to finish it a few months ago, but everything stopped in the around April 8 or 9. We were very close to finish this job, and we are capable of doing it by ourselves. We just need to stop the European supporting the Iranian regime, especially the British. BBC, 24 hours as they do hate against Israel, they hate against the Iranian people, they are supporting the Ayatollahs. Mm-hmm. 47 years, BBC was a voice of this Ayatollahs. Not only a voice of Ayatollahs, they were a voice of the Hamas, Hezbollah, Houthis, anybody who had a nosebleed, somebody had the nosebleed in somewhere in Israel, they say, oh, it's the Israel dilemma. But they never say a word
1: about the Islamists, whether it's the Islamist regime in Iran, Qatar, Saudi Arabia, Turkey. You're right on, my friend, 100%. I want to thank you for your call. Call again. I really appreciate it a lot. We'll be right back.
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0: and she takes whatever's left over in the fridge and makes a great dinner out of it. I'm like, whoa, I didn't even know I had any of that stuff. That's a chef. I can follow directions. I mean, I can get a recipe from online or somebody and from a cookbook and just follow directions. That's really not that hard. So I'm certainly not a chef. I can follow directions pretty well. But, you know, as like any good carpenter, you can't be a good carpenter unless you have the right tools. And so I got a nice new grill. So no, I'm not a chef. I mean, that Smashburger taco recipe, I just stole it from somebody else online and I just followed directions. It's not that hard. And I, you know, and then Terry Black comes on here. He's the guru. I just follow his recipes and do what he tells me to do. And then I got great ribs. And everyone says, oh, your ribs are great. Well, I just stole them from somebody else. So, I mean, I like to have people over and have a couple people over and have a cocktail on the deck and have some nice barbecue or a nice little grill, right? Just like everybody else. It's America at its best. By the way, we did have a little get-together over the 4th of July, the Labor Day weekend. And oddly enough, no one asked who they voted for. No one talked about the tariffs. Nobody talked about the Democrats or the Republicans. No one asked who you were voting for. No one talked any politics. We talked about all sorts of things. Not once did anybody bring up politics. Not once did anybody get started yelling at somebody because they thought this or thought that or had an opinion on this. Not once. It was all very pleasant. Strangers came together and met, had all sorts of nice conversations. It was wonderful. It's a wonderful day. Americans being Americans, neighbors being neighborly. It was all very nice and pleasant. I don't know why we can't do that every day. But that's seems odd. Everybody I was at this weekend seems to have a nice time with everybody. Then when you turn on a radio, you turn on a TV, or you open up an email, all of a sudden, you know, here come the death threats. But neighbors and neighbors having nice times, nobody really caring. No one came to the house and said, so who'd you vote for? What are you, a liberal? What are you, a Trumper? Nobody cared. It's actually kind of nice. All right, America at Night, back in a moment.
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0: All right, we just got a couple minutes left in Wednesday night. We should make a couple things I gotta do. Next Wednesday, I'm gonna be at a tour stop. Gonna be in Kansas City for KCMO. So a little shout out to the gang at KCMO. Looking forward to that. Taking a little trip to Kansas City. And then I gotta give a shout out. I was talking to an old dear friend of mine, who got in contact with him. His name is Mike Fell, and he is the sales director at KOTA Rapid City in South Dakota. 1380 AM and 100.7 FM are a proud sponsor of America at Night. Mike Fell, the sales manager over there in Rapid City, South Dakota. Had a nice chat with him. I wanted to give them a shout out. The music means we are out of time. We'll be back and do it all again tomorrow night. Don't forget, everything's a podcast. We're all fine. Podcasts are fine. Thanks for putting up with me. We'll see you tomorrow night.
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34: This is a Fox News alert, GOP rally in Dallas featuring the president. I'm Sue Guzman, Fox News. Republicans rallying their base for the November elections with an historic midterm convention in Dallas tonight. The keynote speaker, President Trump.
35: We love this state and we love this country. That's all we can say. But what an honor it is to be in Texas. What a place.
34: The president vowing to campaign aggressively for Republicans and also promised if Republicans win the midterms.
35: I will issue a dividend to every adult citizen in the United States of America for $5,000.
34: At the event celebrating Republicans, it featured a surprise video appearance from a Democrat.
36: Yes, I'm Senator John Fetterman, Pennsylvania. Yes, I'm a Democrat. Why am I here talking to you today? Because, well, I'm a common sense Democrat.
34: And Fetterman introduced his Republican counterpart in Pennsylvania, Senator Dave McCormick. U.S. military continuing to target Iranian oil. The latest from Fox's Jennifer Griffin.
37: The U.S. military has disabled 10 Iranian oil tankers in the past week alone, including five on Tuesday. One was positioned right off Karg Island, Iran's main oil transport hub. The uptick in strikes, however, was in response to the IRGC firing missiles at U.S. warships for two consecutive days. In both cases, the U.S. warships evaded the incoming missiles, but according to a senior CENTCOM official, the U.S. military wanted to send a message to Iran that it cannot target U.S. forces. Iran responded immediately by firing ballistic missiles and cluster munitions targeting bases in Jordan.
34: Before traveling to Dallas, President Trump says he's not looking for a deal with Iran, but he does believe the possibility for one is there. Oil and gas prices continue to rise as ship traffic is down in the Strait of Hormuz. 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
34: In Rhode Island primaries tonight, Helena Fox has won the Democratic nomination for governor. The former CVS executive was considered a strong primary challenger to incumbent Governor Daniel McKee. Plus, John Reed has won the Democratic nomination for U.S. Senate in Rhode Island. He fended off two progressive primary challengers, extending a three-decade hold on his party's nomination as the 76-year-old senator seeking a sixth term in Washington. Some of the cockpit recordings of the deadly Amazon cargo plane that crashed in Miami Sunday have been released with some shocking findings. Fox's Tom Rigotti reports.
15: One of the two pilots repeatedly warned they were coming in too fast and at the last second urged them to abort the landing. The National Transportation Safety Board interviewed both pilots. The agency says the other pilot didn't consistently respond to the speed warnings before the crash. The plane barreled off the runway and smashed into a van carrying workers. It then hit a compact SUV as the aircraft slid across a road and caught fire. The five people killed were all in the van. Five others were hurt. Tom Rigotti, Fox News.
34: Two controversial social media influencers must stay behind bars in Miami as they fight extradition to the United Kingdom. Here's Fox's Lisa Lucero.
16: U.S. Magistrate Lauren Lewis denying a defense motion for the release of Andrew and Tristan Tate, ruling the brothers have failed to demonstrate they don't present a flight risk, danger to the community, or that special circumstances warrant their release. During a hearing in Miami last month, they denied criminal accusations across several countries and described their online personas as characters. Lawyers for the Tays asked the judge to allow them to be freed at least until their extradition hearing can be held on the UK charges, arguing Britain's request is out of line because their criminal case in Romania is first and Romanian officials have allowed them to remain free and they haven't tried to run off. Lisa Lucera, Fox News.
34: I'm Sue Guzman.
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41: Find more information on me at Dan Mandis Show. So there's this big controversy going on in New York, and we've been talking about it here on Red Eye Radio. And by the way, I'm in all week, so Gary and Eric, they return next Sunday night, Monday morning. So Big controversy, of course, if you are just joining us, is there is thousands of people in New York that do not want Zohran Mamdani to go to the 9/11 ceremony. They do it every single year at Ground Zero. They read the names and they just remember that horrifying day. And it's meant to be very unifying. Well, Mamdani has decided that he is going to force himself into the event, even though over 100,000 people have said, no, Mayor Mamdani, we don't want you to go. And the reason why they don't want him to go is because basically he has said things that many find abhorrent. He takes company with the likes of Hassan Piker. His lead counsel for the mayor of New York is, as I was explaining in the previous hour, Ramzi Kassim, who represented an al-Qaeda member detained at Gitmo. His brother-in-law helped hijack the plane that hit the Pentagon. I mean, it's all these things. And so if I had a family member who was killed on 9/11 and we got a guy who, you know, is basically intimated or has friends who have said that America deserved the 9/11, I wouldn't want that guy to be at the ceremony either. And so on yesterday, we had a bunch of folks show up in New York City, at City Hall, steps of City Hall, demanding that Mamdani not show up. And this is an audio from former FBI agent Nicole Parker. Now, she was on Fox News, and she says, yeah, Mamdani, please stay home.
0: I am disgusted. I watched those towers. I watched the South Tower get hit by an airplane. I did not see the first tower because I was still at my desk, but I saw what happened. I saw the people jumping. They had no better option than to jump. And for Mayor Mamdani to say that the focus is on the families and on the responders and the loved ones of those that were killed. You're right. I agree with him on that. That should be the focus. And guess what? Many of them, over 101,000, have said they do not want you there.
41: Yet he's going to show up. And I think that it takes a bit of, oh, I don't know what the right word is. I don't want to say what I want to say, but it takes a lot of it's overnight radio. It takes a lot of testicular fortitude on his part to just show up where clearly he is not wanted, and for good reason. As I was mentioning before, he's good friends with this Hassan Piker who said that America deserved 9/11. Do you know that Hassan Piker, and I'm not going to go on and on about this guy, but do you know that this guy who the Democrats have, I mean, Elizabeth Warren, Bernie Sanders, others have campaigned with Piker. If you don't know who he is, I don't know if Gary and Eric talk about him much, but he is a guy who has they call it a Twitch stream. Basically, he's somebody who does shows on the internet. And he's got a framed picture of the headline after 9/11. Right there in the background of his Twitch stream. He's got it framed all very nicely about how on 9/11, New York was attacked. So that tells you all you need to know about the company that Mayor Mamdani keeps. And you heard Nicole Parker, she also said, you know, she's talking about 9/11, and then she talked about 9/12. And how amazing September 12th was, about how unified everyone was. Everybody remembers the 9/12 project with Glenn Beck. I mean, I've said this many times, so I'm not going to dwell on it. I was in New York on 9/11. I used to work in New York around 2000, 2001. I saw the second plane go in. I mean, I was there for all of it. I remember all of the pictures that were posted all around New York. Have you seen this person? Have you seen that person? Heartbreaking. I remember at my train station in Connecticut, where you knew the people from that area who took the train in early because their cars were there at the train station for days on end. Because they went into the city, but they never made it back home. And their cars were still at the train station, the commuter rail, Metro North. And so I know firsthand how united everyone was. And that's the feeling that these families are trying to connect with for this ceremony. And as Nicole Parker is saying, you know what? We're not going to be able to find that unity that we're looking for and that we get every single year if you, Mamdani, decide to show up.
0: If you are within the sound of my voice, Mayor Mamdani, they have said they do not want you there. They do not want your support. Please do not attend. This is not about you. It's not about your ego. It's not about trying to do the right thing. At the end of the day, what the families want is what should go. And if they do not want you present, you should not be there.
41: I mean, she's right. I mean, there's nothing else I can say about this other than she is right. But Mamdani doesn't care. I believe that Mamdani, number one, I think there's some cult of personality going on here in New York. I think Mamdani likes to be Mamdani. And I think that the people that love Mamdani, and the people that hate Mamdani, hate Mamdani. But the people that love him are the ones that went out and voted in New York. So he's been hit with all of this controversy, and clearly he seems dumbfounded why people would have an issue with him going to this event on 9/11 at Ground Zero, 25 years after the planes hit the World Trade Center.
1: Mayor, I'm sure by now you're familiar with what former Mayor Giuliani said yesterday, that not only should you not attend on Friday, but he said that whereas the hijackers were open about their disregard for America, you're trying to hide yours. What is your response to that?
2: I'm proud to be the mayor of this city. I love this city. I love this country. And what I want this week to be a focus on is on the families whose loved ones were stolen from them 25 years ago in the horrific act of terror of September 11th, and a focus also on the first responders who gave everything they could to this city and to the people who came together to try and help their fellow New Yorkers. And so in the days to come, my focus will be on attending events that memorializes that incredible courage, and I will be there on Friday at the memorial just as I was last year.
41: So he is, well, last year you weren't the mayor, and I think very few people knew who you were last year. Perhaps, I don't know, I'm not a New Yorker anymore. But I got to tell you, it is incredibly sad that he has decided that he is going to do this. By the way, a few people actually texted in, if you can't call in, text in, 615-737-9986. One person says out of Florida, has Mamdani considered the possibility that he could become a target? Now, I hope not. Absolutely, I would hope not. And clearly, I'm not advocating for that. And I would never advocate for that. And I hope that that doesn't happen. But I know that there is a lot of emotion wrapped around this 25 years since 9/11. And this is something that New Yorkers are going to have to deal with one way or another because he has decided that he is indeed going to show up. The phone number, 866-90-RED-EYE, 866-907-3339. Got some callers stacking up. This is Reggie calling from our great affiliate KVI in Seattle. Reggie, thanks for calling Red Eye Radio.
4: Hi, I was calling in about the Clancy case, but I just want to throw in very quickly that people can sign online at change.org. And last time I looked, trying to get Mamdani to not go, it was already at 159,000, and they're aiming for 200,000.
41: Nice. So, thank you for that. Appreciate the update.
4: So regarding the Clancy case, as a woman, I just wanted to say that I just think she was so calculating and evil. If she'd wanted to kill herself as a nurse, she wouldn't have given such superficial wounds on her arms and neck that it wasn't even bleeding by the time the first responders got there. And she had help at home. Her husband worked at home. They had a nanny. And in addition to that, the two older kids were often at daycare. And as for her prescriptions, they counted the pills out in the court case. And a lot of them, she never took any or she took a few. I mean, I think this woman is pure evil, and, you know, she was hiding it. At least Mondami's not hiding his evil. So
41: that's
4: a great job.
41: Well, thank you. I very much appreciate Reggie, and you have a good night. Yeah. Hey, Reggie, are you still there? Is she still there? Did we hang up on Reggie?
4: I'm still here.
41: Oh, hey, Reggie, real quick. So one of the previous callers, I think her name was Mary, but, you know, basically, and I've heard this from a number of people as I talk about this whole thing. I've heard from a number of women who basically want me to shut up and stop talking about this because I'm a man and I couldn't possibly know what it means to be, you know, a woman going through, you know, this kind of a postpartum depression. Do you think men have no right to talk about this?
4: Oh, goodness sakes, no. Women wouldn't be pregnant without without men. And, you know, I mean, men are the, can you just imagine the pain that that father of those children is feeling? I just can't even imagine. So, of course, men have a right to talk about it, and they should be supportive of their wives. And I think even you gave the impression that maybe he wasn't as supportive as he could be. And I watched, you know, not all, but some of the important parts and important testimonies during the case. After I couldn't stop hearing about it on the news, I thought, well, I want to hear things from the horse's mouths in the testimony, not from talking heads about it. And I just think it was a clear-cut case of, you know, she knew what she was doing and she went ahead, and she had the chance right when he was out of the house, when he called her to say, honey, I'm having, you know, hearing a voice in my head to kill the kids, come home now. She didn't. Yeah. I think she planned this for a long time, and I wouldn't be surprised if it came out later she was having an affair or something. I mean, there's just, or she's, yeah, she's an awful, awful person, and men have every right to talk about it.
41: What do you make of all of these women online that are so supportive of her? And some women are, you know, out there, I played the audio last night, but, you know, women are like, don't have babies, and you know, some women are holding their babies in sort of almost threatening kind of positions on these videos. I mean, are you blown away by some of the support that she is getting?
4: I think it's horrifying. And I think it's just, you know, we don't value life. They don't value life of other people in so many ways in this country now, from Charlie Kirk to abortion. And I think this is just the next phase of the abortion mentality, that it went from, you know, rare in the Clinton era, I can't remember what the expression was, is rare and unusual, and, you know, or the life of the mother and that sort of thing. And now it's like many states up to the moment of birth, and people used to say, oh, next it'll be infanticide. Yeah, it's infanticide, and it's here.
41: Here we are. All right, Reggie, thanks very much for the call. Appreciate it. 866-90-RED-EYE is a phone number, 866-907-3339. If you can't call in, text in 615-737-9986. Got a lot more straight ahead.
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6: Executive orders from President Donald Trump to support the nation's beef industry. Among those,
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6: In addition, USDA announced four additional actions following up on previous efforts to strengthen the beef industry, such as establishing a one-stop shop and technical assistance program for small and mid-sized meat processors, and expanding specific food safety and inspection service programs to increase shipping of state-inspected meat across state lines. USDA also released a new website with information on both current and proposed efforts in beef industry support. www.usda.gov/ranchers-first. I'm Rod Bain reporting for the U.S. Department of Agriculture in Washington, D.C.
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41: 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Dan Mandis in for Gary and Eric. They do return next Sunday night, Monday morning, if you can't call in, text in, 615-737-9986. John is calling from San Diego. John, thanks for calling in. Go ahead.
13: Hi. Yesterday you were talking about these $9,000 payments to people's children. All that's going to do is cause an unbelievable amount of inflation. It doesn't help with affordability, which is apparently the reason for it. Affordability has nothing to do with anyone's wages anymore. It's all about government regulation. And I listen to these numbers. We have a $31 trillion economy. Out of that, there are $5 trillion a year in state and federal regulations. And that doesn't mean it costs $5 trillion. It costs $10 trillion because all of those regulations are imposed on businesses, so they have to pay it up front. And then they have to raise their prices and have the customers pay it again. Then you got $2 trillion in welfare and another $2 trillion in fraud. That's $14 trillion out of our $31 trillion economy going to people who do absolutely nothing economically valuable for their money. That's why you can't afford anything, because you've got people getting paid to do nothing. You get rid of these regulations, you get rid of the fraud, right, and prices come down. And it's gotten, seriously, you think, these people think, oh, if we raise everybody's wages, that's going to, it won't fix anything. It's just like, remember Star Trek and the Tribbles?
41: No, I was a Star Wars guy, sorry.
13: Well, the Tribbles, there was this episode where these Tribbles, the bin for their food was poisoned, and they ate themselves to starvation, because no matter how much they ate, they got nothing out of it, because the parasite took it all. We've got the parasite of regulations taking all the value from the money that we earn. That's how you get rid of it. Because remember, last November, I'm sure you remember, when Trump eliminated the CAFE standard of 50 miles per gallon, and that half-witted mannequin from Ford immediately said, oh, well, gee, this is going to save us $1,500 a car. No kidding. That's what happens when you get rid of regulations. Prices come down, and it doesn't affect wages. It doesn't affect profit margin.
41: Right. Well, here's what I'll say is you're absolutely right about regulations. One of the things that the president has talked about is trying to cut down, and he's actually been very successful. I haven't seen the latest list. I'll see if I can look it up during the upcoming break. But the president has made it his mark, not only in the first administration, but in the second administration as well, to do everything that he can to cut regulations. You are absolutely right. That's one of the big problems with the housing issues, where you've got regulations that are really strangling the housing industry. And that is the same in a lot of these various industries. I don't believe, though, that the $9,000 for one kid, or, you know, $18,000 for two kids for families with stay at home.
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29: Fox News, I'm Ted Lindner. Republicans putting on a political show in Dallas this week, holding their first ever national convention devoted to the midterms. President Trump, the keynote speaker Wednesday night. 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On Wednesday, offering his support to Republican candidates across the board.
30: We can't let that string be broken. 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I'm on the ballot. I'm on the ballot. 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
29: And recovery underway in Hawaii after Hurricane Lowell brought heavy wind and rain to the islands. 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
31: 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One house was lifted completely off its foundation and moved. Others were shoved into each other with roofs and walls ripped away.
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41: 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There is a lot of news coming out regarding the war in Iran, so that's where I want to go right now. Bombs are flying tonight. We hit apparently five Iranian tankers, sinking one. Apparently, they made the mistake, the very big mistake of firing at our warships. So we sunk one of theirs. The others apparently are badly damaged as well.
9: The U.S. military, U.S. Central Command, is in fact carrying out airstrikes right now against targets near Karg Island, as you mentioned, as well as Jask. That's an area in the southern part of Iran near the Strait of Hormuz. The targets, I'm told, are oil tankers, Iranian oil tankers, and this is part of an ongoing effort to squeeze Iran economically. These are economic targets. This is not a beginning, I'm told, of a new phase that would involve ground troops or anything like that.
41: Yeah, that is Fox News, and the attacks prompted a significant retaliation from Iran, of course, which launched a missile barrage towards regional U.S. ally Jordan, saying that it had targeted U.S. military assets. And according to Fox News, the Jordanian army said that its air defenses intercepted 18 of the 20 ballistic missiles, while the other two fell in unpopulated areas. No casualties were reported. So there are bombs flying back and forth. We've got drone warfare going on as well. So there is a lot of back and forth going on. Marco Rubio, Secretary of State, he sounds like he doesn't see an ending anytime soon. This is part of what he said yesterday afternoon.
11: Yeah, the back and forth is pretty straightforward, and that is that Iran continues to try to hit U.S. naval ships. And for every time they do that or try to do that, they're going to lose tankers. And I think you'll see that again today.
41: I mean, we literally sunk one of their tankers. There is a there's a video online, and it's in four squares, and it is all of these Iranian tankers getting blown to smithereens. I mean, I personally love it. I mean, I will tell you that, you know, I was one of those people that was like, okay, so what we need to do is, because I do believe this, we need to just rip the Band-Aid off and bomb the living crap out of them, or, you know, hit them obviously incredibly hard from a financial standpoint, which is what we are doing. But we need to just end this. And the tougher we go in, the quicker this is going to come to an end. So as far as I'm concerned, yeah, you know what? Sink every damn one of them. But I will also say, well, wait a minute. So if Iran had tankers on the Strait of Hormuz, well, I thought their entire navy and I thought that their entire oil infrastructure, including their boats, were already at the bottom of the sea. So I don't really understand. And listen, I look at this situation with Iran, and it's frustrating as all get out. I've talked about this ad nauseum. But I think that the frustrating part of all of this is that we don't seem to be hitting them as hard as we could. We keep saying, we're going to hit them hard. We're going to hit them harder. We're going to hit them, you know, even harder. It's like, no, you hit them the hardest now to get this whole thing over with. So part of what's going on now is that Iran continues to attack our partners in the region. Remember last night they attacked Saudi Arabia. We covered that extensively. Now they attacked Jordan. They have said that they are going to widen this escalation zone. They're going to do everything that they possibly can to make it harder to get through the Strait of Hormuz. So they are continuing to talk about how they're going to escalate this into a wider conflict. The Iranians are, as I said, they're going after Jordan. They're going after Saudi Arabia as well, which is exactly what we thought would happen. Look, Iran sees these nations, whether we're talking about Jordan, whether we're talking about Saudi Arabia, but they do see these nations as allies of the U.S., which is why they go after them. Saudi Arabia, we have air defense bases there. We have logistics in Saudi Arabia there as well, and military infrastructure. Same with Jordan. And so Iran is going to do what they're going to do, which is why we need to stop them. We need to keep doing what we're doing, and what we're going to keep doing is attacking their finances, attacking their economy. And that is part of what we did today. We targeted, I don't know if you heard about this, but we targeted their airlines or their civilian aviation sector earlier today. That's great news. That's going to cost them millions of dollars. Basically, this means that what we're doing is we're placing aggressive sanctions on their airplanes and the nations that fly into and out of Iran. And so what we're doing is we are isolating Iran, which is exactly what Scott Bessent has been saying we needed to start doing all along.
12: President Trump has said for the past few weeks, the reason the MOU failed was they were not ready for a deal. So we will see when they are ready for a deal. But you know, as their bank account, their personal bank accounts disappear around the world, as we squeeze this regime, as their soldiers look at them when they're not getting paid, we have seen the president of Iran, the speaker of the parliament of Iran, and the central bank governor both said last weekend, we didn't see it reported anywhere, that there are problems in the economy and everybody should be ready for it. The supreme leader prepared everyone for that.
41: So, but how long is this going to take? See, that's the question. How long is this going to take? I mean, obviously, none of us are happy with the higher gas prices. We all know that. Oil is upwards of $100 a barrel now. The more we go after their economy, the worse they are. But the closer we are to ending this war, that's all very good. But the more we go after their economy, the longer this continues to go on.

0: I want to see all of those sanctions in place in a week. Because remember, it was a few weeks ago that we started this war on Iran's economy. So let's all just get going on this and get all the sanctions in place and watch their economy continue to melt. So now the Islamic Revolutionary Guard, you know, the folks in charge of the dirtbags in charge of Iran right now, they're threatening us with major attacks. We'll see. I'm watching, you know, all of the various X accounts to make sure that I'm on top of whatever attacks may come on the overnight. But Ted Cruz was in the hot seat with Caitlin Collins over at CNN. This was earlier tonight.
1: But as long as Iran can fire at commercial ships, is this war going to continue?
2: Well, look, as long as terrorists are capable of carrying out acts of terrorism, they may do so. The best way to stop that is to prevent them from being able to or to take them out of power.
1: Do you think this war will be over by the midterms?
2: At the end of the day, I don't think the Ayatollah or the mullahs want it to be over.
1: But is it up to Iran, I guess, is the question. The United States
2: at some level, yes. If they keep shooting at us, then yes, at some level it is.
1: But I thought their military was degraded and that they didn't have any capability.
2: But that's because they're engaged in what are effectively acts of terrorism. It does not take a terribly high-tech military to put mines in the Strait of Hormuz. It does not take a terribly high-tech military to have a speedboat with explosives. And so low-tech terrorism, at the end of the day, listen, this week we're remembering the 25th anniversary of 21 individual terrorists who, with box cutters, managed to kill nearly 3,000 people.
0: Got a point. Ted Cruz, Senator Ted Cruz, has a point. And by the way, I'm no fan, just so you know, I am no fan of Caitlin Collins. Trust me on that one. I'm no fan of CNN, but she's asking reasonable questions. And the questions that we all want to know. Ted Cruz, when do you believe the war will be over? And by the way, he's also right on the low-grade weapons aspect of that conversation. Remember, Iran has access to massive amounts of drones, courtesy of China and Russia, among others. Ted Cruz, by the way, also right about the speedboats. And, you know, this is why, you know, just to dovetail into another topic that we've talked about here on Red Eye Radio is the Venezuelan oil deal that we are engaged in. I'm not going to revisit that tonight. I talked about it extensively last night, but who are we trying to further neutralize by working with Venezuela on all that oil? China and Russia, two of the countries that are supplying Iran with drones and drone parts and components. So the geopolitical conversation regarding not only the war in Iran, but also the situation with us partnering with Venezuela to help them get that oil out of the ground, and then we get a good chunk of that oil, it's America first. China and Russia last. Cruz was also right about the speedboats. Let me get this audio bite in real quick.
1: But if they can do that, I mean, does that mean the war goes on as long as they can do that?
2: It's why I have said from the beginning the objective should be regime collapse, removing the Ayatollah from continuing to wage war against America. I don't think they want peace, and it's worth noting, look, the MOU that was negotiated, I think, was a mistake at the time, but it would have flowed $300 billion to Iran.
1: The MOU that the vice president negotiated.
2: And you know what? It turned out the Ayatollah and the mullahs are such whack jobs, they said no to $300 billion. They wanted to keep engaging in attacks, and I think that is, you know, to use the old Aesop's fable of the frog and the scorpion, that is their nature. That is who they are.
1: Do you think that was a tactical error by the Trump administration?
2: I said at the time that history has shown that giving billions of dollars to theocratic lunatics who want to murder us is a really bad idea. I don't believe in giving money to people who are trying to kill America.
0: Fact check true. Agree with Ted Cruz. And by the way, as far as the IRGC goes and where the senator said that they don't want a deal, they do not want a deal, according to Ted Cruz. I've been saying that for a long time. Donald Trump keeps saying they want to make a deal so badly, right? Donald Trump does that, and everybody does a bad Trump impersonation, by the way. That's mine. But the president keeps saying that Iran wants to make a deal so badly. I don't believe that they do. Because if they wanted a deal, they could come to the table and they could negotiate in good faith, which they are not doing and they refuse to do. They just don't.

0: So the war in Iran is going to continue to go on and on and on. The phone number 866-90-RED-EYE, 866-907-3339.
1: Everyone is talking about weight loss injections because the results, they're dramatic. They work by lowering blood sugar and reducing appetite. What if you could do that and not have to take the painful weekly injections and deal with the side effects? Well, that's why doctors created a weight loss supplement called Lean. And the results are remarkable. The studied ingredients in Lean have been shown to lower your blood sugar, burn fat by converting it into energy, and curb your appetite and cravings. 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
0: 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So I'm watching this video. And I'm trying to decide if I want to play the audio. Because it is so horrifying. It's a bunch of folks, you know, celebrating the Kirkiversary. You know, it's 1 year since the horrendous assassination, the murder of Charlie Kirk. And people on the left, they're celebrating. And they're calling it a Kirkiversary. And I've seen some even saying, okay, so who are you going to take out on Kirkiversary, meaning, okay, so let's target more conservatives on the Kirkiversary, right? So I'm debating as to whether or not I want to play this. On the one hand, it is horrifying, but on the other hand, I do feel like part of the job of a talk show host is to bring a spotlight to, if you're a conservative, what the other side is doing and what the other side is up to, because we need to know what's happening on the other side of the aisle.

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18: Red Eye Radio, 866-90-RED-EYE is the phone number, 866-907-3339. Are the Republicans panicking? That's what a lot of people seem to believe. 8624 texted in. Republicans could have chalked up a win if they would have passed the Save America Act. Now they panic. I absolutely agree. There are so many people that I talk to every single day. And I'm in Nashville, Tennessee. Very, you know, Tennessee is a very Republican state, very red state, granted. But there's a lot of people that I know across the country who are really angry that John Thune has not been willing to get the Save America Act passed. So that is something that obviously President Trump is very angry about. The House of Representatives passed that. Numerous times, to be honest, I don't know how many times, but it was a lot. And they're really frustrated. House of Representatives, there's a lot of Republicans in the Senate that say that they would vote for it if it came up to a vote. But I think secretly they don't actually want it to come up to a vote, because they don't want to pass it. They don't want to pass the Save America Act. What they ultimately, I believe, are afraid of is repercussions from the left, but whatever. The question is, if the Democrats end up with power in the Senate, will they ultimately end up getting rid of the filibuster. They may just do that, and then Republicans would be in a boatload of trouble.
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22: Republicans have never done this before. I'm Dave Anthony, Fox News. A two-day midterm convention before the November elections.
23: I'm asking you to let us finish the job we began with the greatest 2 years in the history of the presidency.
22: And President Trump closed out night one with an hour and 45-minute speech in Dallas, Texas. Fox's Evan Brown was there.
24: Midterm elections often see lower turnout due to no presidential race, and that could be damaging, President Trump tells supporters.
23: So I'm asking you to pretend that I'm on the ballot. I'm on the ballot.
24: Speaking Wednesday at the Republicans' midterm convention, he says without heavy turnout by Republicans, Democrats could win the Congress back, and that means undoing things like tax cuts and border control.
23: We are never going back to where we were just 2 years ago when our country was an embarrassment.
22: The president also promised if Republicans keep control of the House and Senate in the elections, he'll pay every adult citizen in the U.S. a Trump dividend of $5,000. The president also suggested the Iran conflict may not end before the elections, and gas prices are up another nickel today. AAA's national average for regular $4.27 per gallon. Diesel hit a new record high of $5.97.
0: Iran-backed Houthi rebels in Yemen are getting closer to control over a key maritime trade route, the Bab el-Mandeb Strait. It's where ships enter or leave the Red Sea close to the Suez Canal. The Houthis have exchanged strikes with Saudi Arabia in recent days.
22: That's Fox's Jonathan Savage. In Rhode Island, a Democratic senator fended off challenges from progressive candidates, winning the Democratic primary, Jack Reed. But Rhode Island's Governor Dan McKee lost, the first governor in any state to be primaried out in 8 years. Helena Foulkes beat McKee.
4: I know a lot of people are worn out by politics right now, and who can blame them?
22: Foulkes will face Republican Aaron Gukian in November. 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
22: It's been 1 year to the day since conservative activist Charlie Kirk was assassinated, shot to death during a speech at Utah Valley University. Caleb Chilcutt was there, standing close to Kirk at the time. He's part of the Turning Point USA organization and tells Fox.
25: After he's gone, we're still here, we're still loud, we're still mobilizing, especially on college campuses where it matters so, so much to our generation.
22: Kirk's accused killer could face the death penalty at trial. Tomorrow will mark 25 years since the September 11th terror attacks that killed nearly 3,000 people. Even more have died since of 9/11-related illness in New York City, first responders like firefighters and police.
26: 23 members of the NYPD were killed that day. Department Chaplain A.R. Bernard.
27: Their sacrifice reminds us of a sobering truth. September 11th did not end on September 11th.
26: More than 450 officers have died of 9/11-related illnesses since. NYPD Commissioner Jessica Tisch offered this sobering truth.
28: We know painfully that those losses are not over.
26: And she added that 25 years later, this challenge remains.
28: To preserve who they were and the extraordinary standard of service they left to those who followed them.
26: Kevin Uretsky, Fox News.
22: On Wall Street, stock futures are mixed. They are down for the NASDAQ, up for the Dow. This after another sell-off dragged the Dow down 405 points. The Dow's lost just over 1,000 in 2 days. The NFL season kicked off last night with a Super Bowl rematch and the same winner, Seattle.
29: Here is May. Quick look was closed. Throwing it up in the air.
22: That interception, Patriots quarterback Drake May's third of the game, sealed it for the Seahawks. Seattle beat New England 13-10 on NBC. Tonight, the Los Angeles Rams play the San Francisco 49ers.
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15: This is something that I think is difficult to deal with, but we just got to hold the heads high, you know.
16: Tonight the voters of Providence made their choice. And they chose David Morales as our next mayor in the Democratic primary.
17: This is so much fun. Oh, and we won.
18: You did. Hey, yeah, listen. The longest running comedy in history has a new cast. Saturday Night Live, Rhode Island, just got a new cast. New cast of characters, which might be good for us. We have all new blood to work with over here. All right, listen, a little blood in the water to clean up last night. Helena got him. Helena, folks, got Governor McKee. Couldn't cross that bridge. She got him 2-1, so the polls were right in that one. But the shocker was the socialist. Providence grad. Lenin grad, Providence grad. Providence is going to get the socialist mayor, David Morales. We'll have more on him coming up. In the meantime, I guess to the victor goes the spoils, or at least the right to open up the radio show in the morning. Let's hear from Helena. We have seen her.
17: We're going to build 20,000 homes and enact a tenant's bill of rights. And building that Rhode Island starts with being honest about how we spend people's money. For too long, budgets in this state have been all or nothing. Take the good with the wasteful or reject it all. That has to change. The best way to control spending and create jobs is a line item veto. It means we can cut what doesn't work without holding hostage what does. And it means the money we save gets put to work growing jobs and building futures right here in Rhode Island. That kind of honesty has to go beyond the budget too. That's why we need real ethics reform. Reform that puts sunlight on how deals get done and makes sure every Rhode Islander, not just the well-connected, gets a fair shake.
18: There you go. Listen, it's not a governor that wouldn't like a line item veto. Probably not going to get that. The legislature has not been inclined to do that. I'm sure she'd love that. As for 20,000 housing units, the realtors are laughing at that. You couldn't do that in New York City. Now, is she talking about apartments? Is she talking about standalone homes? What is she talking about? Because homes can be used for someone's apartment, too. Anyway, that's the big promise. She's in the glow of the wind last night. That's Helena Folks. By the way, she scrammed out of there. Didn't take any questions from reporters. That was kind of an odd move. Here you are, basking in the glory of the State House in the distance, almost Obama-like. She held the victory announcement kind of Obama-like outside. Haven't seen that in a while. And then scrammed when the reporters dared ask her a question. There she goes.
17: Campaigns are hard, and it is never just the candidate, but their family who also goes through it. And to the governor's supporters, we may have held different signs this campaign, but the pride we all carry for this state runs just as deep. I know how much time and how much heart you put into this race. I look forward to the chance to earn your support.
18: There you go. That's Helena Folks. Helena Folks, the Democrat candidate for governor, has the right now to take on Ken Block, the independent, and either Gukian or Polino on the Republican side. That's too close to call. Just a couple of hundred votes separate those two. In fact, we haven't heard from them yet. Hello, somebody's running away over there. All right, listen, Dan McKee, he had to take the medicine last night, although I think he knew it was coming. I think he knew it was coming. I don't know what that stuff about. We're in the margin of error. Remember he told us that last time he was on the radio, which might be the last time he was on the radio. Literally and figuratively. He said, I'm within the margin of error, which is generally 2 to 3 points, maybe 5 to 7, depending on the poll. He wasn't. She got him 2 to 1. He couldn't cross the bridge. The bridge did him in. Dan McKee. Dan McKee, boom de bara, as they say. It's time to hang it up.
15: Okay, first, not the result we're looking for, but we got to count our blessings, right, Pastor Chris? Where are you? Pastor Chris, we count our blessings, and we have many of them, and the people in this room are part of our blessings, so thank you so much. Look, I'm just going to make it very short and simple, but I have, called Helena, and I congratulate her on a victory, and promised, as we should, to have a smooth transition. Whoever is, standing after the November election, I expect that the Democrat will be there. So we'll make sure that we have a smooth transition. And we'll spend our next few months making sure that happens for the best interests of the state of Rhode Island.
18: All right, there you go. McKee, hanging it up, cashing it in at Maria's Cucina, I believe, which is a restaurant in an old funeral home, which was not lost on some keen-eyed observers. McKee held his watch party in the former funeral home, so maybe he should have held it 2 to 4 and 7 to 9. Candyman's going to leave us, as they all do. It says we all listen. They all leave us at some point, as Hyman Roth and the Godfather says, little by little, our old friends are leaving us, either through natural causes or one way or another. So that's,
0: this is BS.
18: That's it. The McKee era is over. McKee stuck around and took questions from reporters. What kind of a weak move was that?
4: Well,
18: they hustled her out of there like she thought she was the President of the United States. I think she had a little visions of Obama holding the thing outside, which wasn't a bad idea because you had the State House in the distance, although it was obscured by that blue light behind her. And then you would think she'd, make time for the reporters. And no, she scrammed. There she goes. Gene, I'm very busy, Gene. I'm very busy writing my next ad-libs. That's Helena. The Republicans, we don't know. Polino and Gukian, they may be in for a recount. Only a couple hundred votes separate those two. All right, but as we say, the big story on Action News... Providence grad. The socialist wins. Oh, Providence. Oh, listen. Hate to be a landlord in Providence today. Joe Paolino just bought that mall, huh? All the landlord interests got to deal with this guy now. It's a new day in Providence in many, many ways. Plus, you got that wacky far-left city council, right? The first thing they're going to do is pass rent control. Guarantee 4% ain't... only 4% cap, which means the rest of the landlords are going to raise it 4% each year, right? Smiley fought that. Smiley fought the good fight on that. But the times are changing. The demographics are changing. The corner office is changing. David Morales, who was a novelty candidate, they laughed at him. Well, they're not laughing anymore.
5: Do you regret anything about the rent control vote?
6: No. What we did was in the best interest of this city, and there is new housing being built all across this city that's making a real difference. We need to stay at it, and I hope that the city stays as focused on building new housing, because that's the root cause of our housing affordability challenge in the years to come, because that's the only way out.
18: You know, Wise Observer texted me last night and said, Smiley's smart. He'll run as an independent. Still do that. Right? You had a tight Democrat base. Might he be able to pull this off as an independent? We'll see. Right now, no inclination that he's going to do that. Hi, neighbors. Comrade Morales is coming to the corner office, neighbors.
7: So, neighbors, I will be your Democratic nominee for mayor of Providence. Together, we have made history.
18: Oh, together we will give the Providence Teachers Union complete control of the schools that they just got back.
7: We said that the city of Providence must use every tool that we have at our disposal to defend our immigrant community and protect us from the fascist ICE agents. Solidarity was on the ballot. And together we said that when working people are getting priced out of the city that they love, then we must cap rent increases at 4% every single year.
18: Solidarnosc. Solidarity, comrades.
7: Now, over the last 3 weeks, Providence turned out to vote in numbers that we had not seen in decades. And let's be absolutely clear, neighbors, we didn't turn out to just vote for a new mayor. We turned out to vote for an agenda around the future of the city we love calling home.
18: That's right, the defund the police guy. My memories, defund the police. Said it, Smiley got him on that. But I'm not defund the police now. Yeah, they're going to have a nice conversation with the police union. So he needs to sit down and try to settle in with them. And the firemen's union, right? We'll see what happens with those guys. Paid pretty well. Yeah, solidarity. Solidarity, comrades.
7: And while many agreed with the vision, few believed that a 27-year-old Democratic socialist could ever... Few believed that we could ever take on big money, corporate real estate interests, and endless attack ads. And we took them on, and we won.
0: Salud. Salud. Salud.
18: I must leave you now. Catch a boat in the harbor and go to Florida. Or go to Naples, or wherever you so choose. All right. Wow. Wow. Wasn't that a stunner? Huh? Morales won. Wasn't that long ago they were laughing at him, right? This is his first real job, by the way. Gave himself a nice raise. It's his first real job. No, he was a professional wrestler, right? Although he wasn't paid for that.
4: Yeah, he was an independent wrestler on top of being a state representative. And
18: yep. State rep's a part-time gig. He was a community organizer before that. Never made any real money. Right, he rents. But now he's got a regular salary coming in, and he's got the office, and he gets the car. Gets the car! And the driver, too, which is that's not very socialist-like to have the driver, you know. But anyway, Providence, buckle up. You're in for. Who knows? Maybe free supermarkets. Maybe the supermarket Paolino wants to put in the mall is going to be a city-run supermarket. Interesting, huh? Oh well. May you live. What do the Chinese say in the fortune cookie? May you live in interesting times. A few others, right? Hey, Sabina Matos.
19: Of all people,
18: you know what happened to her last night? Somebody hooked her up to a defibrillator. That's the vision. Jolt her. She came back to life. Sabina Matos. They counted her out after the congressional scandal with the phony names on everything she submitted, all the paperwork, right, dug up from the graves. Well, she got knocked back a few pegs on that one. But she came back. Now, listen, she was neck and neck with Sai Kam Savoravong, the young man in a hurry. But he couldn't bring it in the end. And either she rallied the Latino vote, whatever she would do. She was on Spanish radio, buying a lot of time on Spanish radio. Tom, hold on. Get the defibrillator. She got oxygen. Yeah, oxygen and a defibrillator. She's back.
20: With our fair price grocery agenda to ensure that people get access to fresh food in their community, fighting the big corporation that has been oppressing our small businesses and using their power to not allow them to open businesses in our communities, regardless of what is happening to those communities. So keeping that fight, creating a center for employee ownership so we can help those individuals that are working really hard.
4: Sabina hangs on.
18: Sabina, she got get the defibrillator. A jolt to her political career, because had she lost, that would have been the end of her. That would have been the end of her. By the way, all this talk from Lieutenant Governor Canada, there's nothing. There's nothing. They all carved out an issue. One was going to be the transportation, the bus one. One was going to be health care, the energy one. I'm going to be the caretaker for the elderly, and she's going to be the supermarket, Lieutenant Governor. End food deserts. Go after the greedy supermarket owners. None of it's going to come to pass. They have no power. Nothing. It's all advisory BS made up stuff. But listen, it's sold, and Sabina's back for another ride.
20: For all the voters that supported my opponents, I ask them for their support. We have a fight in November. It's not over yet. We have to make sure that the Democratic Party wins again to the Lieutenant Governor's office, and that we should have a strong unity within the party so we can make that happen.
18: Well, Helena looks pretty healthy. Running around in those sensible heels, I think actually she'll be fine. Don't forget to worry about that. But you never know. You never know. How about the AG's race? Kim Ahern squeaked that one out. She got about, what, 3 or 4 points right now? Those two were fighting it out. Hoffman and Kim Ahern spent a lot of money. But in the end, you're going to go with Kim Ahearns, former prosecutor, worked in the AG's office, then worked for Raimondo, was the Cannabis Control Commission chief, that whole thing. She prevails over Keith Hoffman and the rest of the pack.
19: You talked about taking on the president, and clearly that's something that you and your supporters feel strongly about. Can you talk about some of the tangible ways that you have in mind that you might go about doing that if you take this spot in November?
21: Anytime Donald Trump attacks our fundamental rights and values, our people, our nonprofits, our way of life, or even our bottom line, we are going to do what Democratic AGs have always done. We are going to fight back and sue him in a court of law.
22: Good morning. Hi.
18: There you go. Well, that's a great tradition started by Peter DeRona, who was kind of the loser in that race yesterday. He endorsed Hoffman. 50-50 for Nerona. He was with Helena Folks. He got her, and he was backing Hoffman big time. He was on all the commercials. He didn't get Hoffman in. And he's the one who started the great tradition of attorneys general. Democrats going before a friendly Democrat-inspired judge, and they get what they want, and they fight Donald Trump. That's been the new mission of the attorney general, not to fight crime, but to fight Donald Trump. And by the way, her big issue was protecting a woman's right to abortion, which was codified under Raimondo years ago. And then there's the race for governor. Didn't see with this one coming. The polls were wrong with this one. Vic Miller, the MAGA, call me MAGA. Call me MAGA, MAGA, MAGA. Vic Miller beat Dr. Scully, the more moderate of the Republicans who are vying to take on Seth Magaziner in District 2 in the congressional race. Let's hear from Miller first. And then Dr. Scully, Doc, it was like pulling teeth, wasn't it?
23: Well, I'm just going to tell him to, you know, come at me. Let's do this. I'm not afraid. I'm going to say what everyone's thinking, and let's do it. It's going to be interesting.
24: Why is now the time that Rhode Island needs a Republican, a GOP candidate in this seat?
23: Well, listen, Rhode Island's the last in everything. This is unsustainable. There needs to be a change, and the change is now. If we don't do it now, I just, you know, look what's going on in the mayor race. It's socialism. So that's the next step for the whole state if we don't change now.
18: That's going to be an interesting. That's going to be a rough race. He told me he's going to spend $6 million on this. No, he spent a couple of million already. The polls were wrong. He got Dr. Scully, right? Scully was angry over the state suspending him from practicing dentistry during COVID. Didn't want to take the shot. Came back politically active. Conservative, but apparently not conservative enough for the MAGA based in Rhode Island, such that it is, came out and put Scully in. But listen, I'll tell you what, you know what Scully's got? Scully's got a thick skin. He'd probably pull his teeth out with any anesthesia. He could take it. He's got his baggage, a lot of baggage. He's got more baggage than the King of England travels with. But that's all right. He seems to let it roll off his back, and he's a fighter, and he's going to spend money, and it's going to be a colorful, rough race against Magaziner. We'll see if Magaziner gives him the debate. That should be a good one, if it comes to pass. Anyway, Miller beats Scully. And then finally, Mayor Grebian is going to call it a day in Pawtucket. The voters deny him a ninth term. They run every 2 years. So 9 times 2 would have been 18 years in office. 16 is enough for Mayor Grebian. They threw him out in favor of Adam Greenman, who was a person you may not have heard of, but that's okay. Enough people have. Adam Greenman prevails over Mayor Grebian. There's a change coming to Pawtucket.
25: 8 straight elections won by Mayor Grebian. What was different this time around?
26: You know, just good old-fashioned politicking. We walked door-to-door. We were all over the city in every neighborhood, every street. Incredible team of volunteers just spreading the message and saying, after 16 years, we think we need fresh eyes and fresh energy. Really grateful to the Pawtucket firefighters for their work in coming through and endorsing the campaign. And we just took that message of change and that message of listening to the people of Pawtucket, focusing on the issues that they care about, education, affordability, quality of life issues, safety. These are the things that we're going to be focused on in Greenman administration.
18: All right. Saturday Night Live, not the longest running comedy. We are, and the cast is changing.
27: Good morning, fellas. Humanity. Oh, my God. What just happened?
0: Salud. Salud. Salud.
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43: Fox News, I'm CJ Papa. During the first ever Republican midterm national convention, President Trump promising,
44: I will issue a dividend to every adult citizen in the United States of America for five $100,000.
43: Fox's Madeline Rivera has more.
0: President Trump may not be on the ballot in November, but his policies certainly are. The president touted what he says are his administration's wins, from tax cuts, border security, to a deal with pharmaceutical manufacturers to lower prescription drug prices. He cast Democrats as extreme and warned what could happen should they win control of Congress.
43: Rhode Island voters deliver a pink slip to Governor Dan McKee, backing his challenger Helena Foulkes. She wins the Democratic primary, faces Republican Aaron Gukian this fall. 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
17: Hello, Dan. How are you? Are you going to get behind Lena? I don't think so.
18: She used to be my girl.
16: Ah, she's going to be our girl. Provided she gets past Block and the Republican, whomever that is. Block's out with a new commercial?
19: Yeah, so last night during the Patriots game, he put out his first ad.
16: He's spending some money. Block.
20: Hi, I'm Ken Block, independent candidate for governor. I'm a husband, father, small business owner, and political reformer. If you think Rhode Island is working well, vote for someone else. Vote for me if you want to shake things up. As an independent, I won't owe any favors to the party leaders and political insiders who control our state. I'm going to be accountable to you, the people. Vote for me, Ken Block, and help me fix Rhode Island.
16: Vote for me, Ken Block. This is like Tom, 8th grade student council over here. Yeah. Well, listen, Ken brushes up on that likability deficit he has. You never know. You never know, Tom. You know, my grandmother used to say, your enemy becomes your best friend. So, Ken Block, and then we wait to see who the Republican's going to be. Paolino or Gukian. Only a couple hundred votes separates those two. Let's see what the Seagulls are up to. Good morning, Seagulls.
19: Get on the phone, so
16: get on
19: I want
16: the phone,
19: from
16: Seagulls.
19: We're
16: going to do a little talk radio here this morning. Oh, it's just, Tom, it's the socialist thing to do. All must be treated equal, regardless of your income. 714 says, Gene, we just moved up our timeline for moving south. We'll get a hold of Steve. He'll find you something, probably west of the interstate down there. Probably get a better buy down in Naples. 438-9776. 439 says, Gene, the KGB was right. Start with the youth and the schools. Ah, Dios mio. Dios mio. 557, Gene, these election results are why we can't have nice things. 222, Smiley, grind up as many dirt bikes as you can before you leave.
21: Go.
16: Comrade Tom, it might be time to move. Socialism won't work for you. You work for a living. Tom, can you imagine, or Gene, can you imagine that Morales, the city of Providence, just keeps getting worse and worse. It's going to look like a third world country. 369, goodbye Candyman. Goodbye Candyman. 756, the Gina 2.0. 527, no more Candyman. 492, Gene, you are the king of irreverence. Mischievous. You need to play Oh Danny Boy from a key. Oh, Danny Boy, the pipes are calling. Mm. Pipes are calling. 840. Let's see. 840. Hey, Rhode Island, especially Providence, you better hope Republicans win it. Not going to happen. There is a Republican candidate in Providence, Dave Talon. I would call that a heavy lift at this point. 345. Mayor Smiley wins 85% of the polling places in Providence, usually enough for a win. Well, you know, Enrique over there. He's on the ins now. Enrique's with Morales. Enrique, you know, everybody's favorite partying politician. You know Enrique. Out late at night, sip joints, nightclubs, everything. Pulled over for drunk driving at Cranston on his way home, he says. He's in now. He's an operative. He was pushing the mail-in ballots, which we raised as a point of order, Mr. Chairman. But Tom Smiley didn't seem that concerned about that. We brought it up with him. Brought it up with Amore. And they all know, yeah, well, that's just the way things work. Yeah. 438-9776. 486. Hey, Gene, no more candy. Listen, as Art Lake said, to the new boss who used to show up, let me open the door to help you get in because I'm going to be the guy who closes it on the way out. Nothing changes for us but the cast of characters around us. 438-97. We just got a flurry of texts over here.
19: It's Providence Live!
16: It's Providence Grad. Featuring the Pallet Shelter Band. Tonight's special guest host, Enrique Sanchez. Enrique Sanchez!
19: Former CBS executive, Helena Foulkes.
16: Helena Foulkes. Oh, by the way, Helena, could you work with a socialist mayor of Providence if it comes to pass? If it comes to pass, could you work with a socialist, Helena?
19: Could I work with a socialist?
16: Absolutely. Absolutely, Helena told me in debate. Absolutely, she said in the debate.
1: Helena, would you be comfortable with a socialist as mayor of Providence?
2: Yes, absolutely.
1: You would?
2: Yes.
1: Okay.
16: By the way, that's subsidized tea. Let's see. 486, I know why Danny lost. Never got that old man his low-digit plate. Actually, that's not true. Frank got his plate. Frank got his plate, and he was with McKee. Frank called in. McKee got him the low-digit plate. 678, not a good day for Rhode Island. Patriots lost. Communist won. 373, she's going to be the candy lady. Candy lady over candy man. 319, no more police. Welcome back, motorcycle smash and grabs. Chief Perez has got a good pension. He's going to be out. He was with Smiley yesterday. He's pack up the office. 219, very excited for the future of Providence. Not sarcastic, I'm under 40. 397, good luck, Providence Teachers Union. You get what you deserve. They got it. They got it, and they're going to get more. They're on the right side of history, in that city at least.
5: Hi, I'm Ken Block. Do you like Rhode Island? Well, vote for me. I take a shower. I eat 3 square meals. I drive an affordable car. And I'm nice to people. Ken Block, someone you can like. And I like that.
16: I like clean water. I like clean air.
19: I like green eggs and ham.
16: I like green eggs and ham. Sam, I am. Morales, I am. Providence Stan. 440. McKee didn't even give Valvita a slap on the wrist. That really made a lot of people mad. There shall be no personal attacks.
19: There's a lot of them already.
16: Okay, Gukia, there shall be no personal attacks over here. There should not be mocking anyone's appearance. I won't stand for that. 559, most of these people that are probably complaining didn't even vote, I bet. 663, Gene, will you continue with the Ask the Socialist Mayor?
19: It's a great question.
16: It's a great question. We'll see. We'll see what comes to pass.
19: I think the Ask segments might be going into the In Memoriam for 2026.
16: We'll see. Listen, you got to keep it fresh. It's a whole new cast over here.
19: Yeah.
16: 226. Let's see. Helene is the proverbial dog that caught the car. Now what's she going to do? She's going to build 20,000 homes, which could be units in an apartment building, standalone townhomes, cheap homes.
19: She's going to be the one to get the line on in veto.
16: Yeah, and she wants a line on in veto. Great.
19: Gina didn't get it. McKee didn't get it, but Helena's going to get it.
16: Helena's going to get that. 633, Rhode Island last on everything, including voter intelligence. 499, Tom screwed me on Kelsey.
19: I didn't screw anybody. I just told you what the odds would be.
16: Hey, Gene, no more candy. Tom, what would I have won if I bet $100 on Morales?
19: Not much. Because Morales was the favorite going into last night.
16: Yeah. 326, goodbye, McKee. Hello, Block. 374, all the money saving schemes. No one mentions cutting taxes. 255, I'm Ken Block. I couldn't figure out how the 2020 election was stolen, but if you open your eyes, there's a court case coast to coast trying to prove it. 965, where's the Zoom bus going to Florida? Okay. When's the Zoom bus going to Florida? Let's see, hold on. We got the Dignity bus up in Woonsocket, where Mayor Beauchamp will be in a runoff. Because that's the way they do things up there. The Zoom is the Johnston School Bus Company. They passed on doom and gloom and cheap buses. Cheap buses are us. They put Zoom in. And we don't know. It's the Fung Wah bus takes you to Florida. Who used to take you wherever the hell as far as get. 837. I'm another seagull heading south. 527. Hi, how are you? 523. Morales, Naples is looking better and better. How are you? 3737. Boy, hey, Jack Reed spent a lot of money.
2: Yeah, he did.
16: He walked back in.
6: Hi, how are you?
16: We're fine. Thank you for your spend. Well, thanks to all the politicians for spending all the commercial money. 651 says, retiring next month, moving to Tennessee, leaving communist Rhode Island behind.
8: Yeah, are you woke?
16: 447, Morales could lose if Smiley runs as an independent. Someone else jumps in. All right.

0: can properly punish the people.
1: Oh, you really want people to hurt
0: we
1: today.
0: Must properly destroy you.
1: Because the economy's really good right now.
0: Right. Trump says he's got $5,000 check for you, by the way, so stand by for that. Markets dropped 4 to 5 points yesterday. More trouble with the oil and the straits and Iran and everything. Pre-market trading, you're poised to pick up 123 back. So that's the way it's been going. Herky-jerky.
2: From ABC News, Wall Street Now. The major stock averages took another big hit Wednesday, with the Dow giving up 400 points to settle at 52,381. The S&P fell 0.5%, while the Nasdaq composite surrendered 0.6. Investors are bracing for today's report on wholesale prices. Back-to-school shopping is done. Now retailers are looking ahead to December. Deloitte says holiday sales could grow this year by as much as 4.8%. That would translate into retail sales of about $1.7 trillion. Apple hopes some of that spending will be done on its new lineup of devices, including its first-ever foldable phone. The iPhone Duo opens up to a screen that rivals iPads at more than 7.5 inches. 67 years after it debuted, the Eurail Pass is changing its name. The ticket used by millions worldwide for unlimited train travel across 33 European countries since 1959 is being rebranded as Interrail, while its service...
3: En garde! U.S. Olympians do it. 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
4: 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Smiley Vito did it, right? And Gonçalves. See,
20: he's out too.
4: He joined Smiley. He's out.
20: He's out.
4: He's on the out. Spent about 100 grand for that seat. He's on the way. He's on the out.
20: Wow. 100 grand for a city council
4: Imagine
20: seat,
4: that?
20: Gene?
4: Oh. Yeah.
20: Yeah. Whew.
4: And listen, are you own property in Providence? Landlords? You got a new day coming. Now, Joe Paolino, right, just took control of that mall. He's got to deal with this guy. Mm. Huh. We'll see. We shall see.
20: Ooh. You look good last night, Gino, by the way. How you doing?
4: Felt good, Bill.
20: How late did you stay?
4: 9:30.
20: 9:30. Yeah, 9:30. About the same time we did here.
4: Bailed out.
20: Oh, boy. Long night.
4: They had me for long enough.
20: Yeah, right.
4: That's it. You know, Bill, you got to fight back.
20: Yeah. Yeah. That's good. You guys looked good. Good job last night.
4: We did. With you. Coastal ABC.
20: Yeah.
4: Nothing but the best.
20: Hey, got to do it, right?
4: That's right.
20: Had the football game on. That didn't work out well.
4: Oof. Oh, I went to bed. The Pats were ahead.
20: What happened? All the ink-stained wretches, Gene, that were burning the candle, they all watched the game, and then they went to bed angry, too.
6: Yeah. Well, here's the thing. So A.J. Brown's probably done for a real long time now, right?
20: They're not saying. Darnold's going to have an MRI. That's part of my sports. Darnold's having an MRI. But, yeah, A.J. Brown, that didn't look good, no.
4: Hey, how about Sabina? She got the defibrillator last night.
20: Gene, she's the last one standing. I mean,
4: She got jolted.
20: Yeah, she won by a lot, too, Gene.
4: Bring her back.
20: She beat Zy by, like, what? 13?
4: Yeah.
20: Really?
4: Camp Savorovon, young man in a hurry.
20: Wait a minute. Not so fast.
6: Hold on. Clear.
20: Go. Boy,
4: remember
20: after the phony signatures, right?
4: She's back.
6: Hold on. Wait.
4: Hold on. Give her the oxygen.
6: Clear.
20: Hit it. Go ahead, Tommy. How about Don Grebian, Gene? Don Grebian.
4: Mayor Grebian.
20: Grebian's out.
4: Oh, what happened to Grebian? He gave you the high school.
20: Yeah.
4: He was in cahoots with McKee on the stadium.
20: Oh, Rhode Island FC. That was the big success.
4: I think they got plans for the Apex building, which is becoming the Eiffel Tower of Pawtucket.
20: That's an eyesore, huh?
4: Hasbro.
20: Yeah, it might have been the last straw, Gino.
4: Hasbro's a has-been.
20: Yeah.
4: And the guy won't even return his calls.
20: Can you imagine? You remember the Hassenfelds, even back in the day, Gene? Come on.
4: The dignity of it all.
20: Amazing.
4: Tom, I'm losing Sabina over here. Hurry up. Stat.
6: Hold on, give me another shot. I wasn't expecting it. Hold
20: She's
6: on.
20: Back.
4: Look a little pale. Give her a shot.
6: Wait a minute. All right, everybody back up.
4: Bill, back up.
20: Clear.
4: She's back.
6: Hold on. Wait. Clear.
4: What more?
20: Dr. Quinlan here. Hold on. All right. She's good. She's back.
4: She's back.
20: Wow, what a night.
4: That was close, Selena, huh?
20: Yeah, boy. No more Mayor Smiley. Tom, you're out as the nightlife guy. It's all right.
4: You know who's going to be out? Chief Perez.
20: Yeah, well, yeah, he's had a great run.
4: He's got the pension.
20: Yeah.
4: He'll be fine.
20: Yeah. Are you kidding me? He'll be great.
4: He's good.
6: What are the retirements going to look like? There's a lot of cops that are not getting... I mean, Amandi today, I would love to hear from Mike Amandi today.
4: The union president of the Providence PD.
20: Mm-hmm.
4: Hey, Mike, you got to deal with this guy? Defund the police, Morales. Yeah. We'll see if they got like a New York exodus down there.
20: Mm.
4: So let's see.
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24: On election night, we're going to prove that America does not belong to those who hate it.
22: President Trump closing out the first night of the GOP's first ever midterm convention in Dallas, adding there's a bonus if Republicans keep control of the House and Senate.
24: You win with us and you get $5,000, it will be called... The Trump dividend.
22: He says it'll go to every adult U.S. citizen, but Fox's Madeline Rivera reports.
25: Those $5,000 checks could require congressional approval. The president has previously promised $2,000 tariff dividends, but that plan has not come into fruition as it faces legal, mathematical, and political problems. Affordability, though, is still the number one issue for voters, and President Trump touched on gas prices and the war in Iran.
24: You know, it happens to me all the time. Guys come up, you know, I wish you didn't do the war in Iran. Gasoline's up, blah, blah, blah. And I say, well, let me ask you one question. Can Iran have a nuclear weapon? Absolutely not. Well, then I'm right.
22: Well, the president also suggested the conflict may not end before the elections, and gas prices are up another nickel today. AAA's national average for regular $4.27 now per gallon. Diesel at a record high $5.97. Two disasters in the water. A passenger ferry caught fire off the Philippines coast, leaving 5 people dead as the search continues for dozens missing. In China, a cargo ship caught fire at a port, killing at least 20 people and 5 more are missing. Today marks 1 year since Charlie Kirk was assassinated during a speech at Utah Valley University, where tonight there will be a memorial service. Caleb Chilcutt was with Turning Point USA at the university and was with Kirk when he was shot, and tells Fox,
26: very appreciative of Charlie Kirk and just the message that he stood for, and I'm just beyond proud that just a year later, we're still able to carry on his message.
22: Kirk's accused gunman could get the death penalty if convicted. 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
22: Days after the Amazon cargo plane crash in Miami, the National Transportation Safety Board has interviewed the pilots. One had warned they were coming in too fast and wanted to abort the landing. Instead, the plane overshot the runway, smashing into vehicles and killing 5 people. There was drama in the sky overseas related to Russia's war in Ukraine.
7: The Prime Minister of Norway, Jonas Gahr Støre, telling his country's state broadcaster that a plane carrying Ukrainian President Volodymyr Zelensky was nearly hit by a drone as it took off from Moldova. The two men met to discuss potential support for Ukraine's air defences. Moldovan police say a Russian drone crashed in a sunflower field on Tuesday but caused no casualties. The country closed airspace for a time, delaying President Zelensky's departure. The drone had passed through NATO member Romania, causing Moldova and Spain to scramble forces in response. Jonathan Savage, Fox News.
22: On Wall Street, stock futures are mixed. They're up for the Dow, down for the NASDAQ, following another sell-off yesterday. The NFL season kicked off last night.
8: The champs win the Super Bowl rematch.
9: Here is May. Quick look was closed. Throwing it up in the end zone. Did he get the feet down? Job! Yes! A pick! A terrible decision!
8: That interception by Josh Job sealing the victory on NBC Sports. The Seahawks beat the Patriots 13-10 in the NFL season opener. Seattle scoring all of their points in the second half as New England QB Drake May threw 3 interceptions on the night. Seahawks quarterback Sam Darnold sent for an MRI later today. He left the game with a hip injury after just 5 plays. Frank Lanza, Fox News.
22: Tonight, another game. The Los Angeles Rams and the San Francisco 49ers in Australia. In baseball, the defending champs are red hot. The LA Dodgers won their 7th straight game, beating Cincinnati, but the Dodgers also lost star player Shohei Ohtani.
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31: A Better Life with Dr. Sanjay Gupta.
32: Whenever a health fix goes viral, it is worth investigating what the science says. A recent trend making the rounds is that taking a combination of over-the-counter allergy medications along with an antacid can help with hot flashes and other symptoms associated with menopause. Does it work? Well, CNN wellness contributor Dr. Lena Wen looked into it, and the short answer is, we don't really know. There's a theory involving histamine, but menopause symptoms are mostly driven by changing estrogen levels, and there are no solid clinical trials showing these drugs actually help. The concern, Wen says, is that leaning on an unproven fix can keep women from treatments we know do work, like hormone therapy. So, if your symptoms are disrupting your life, don't settle for a social media hack. 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I'm Dr. Sanjay Gupta, helping you live a better life.
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12: 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It will be called the Trump dividend.
13: Money, money, money. Good morning. Hi.
11: Trump channeling Oprah last night at the first ever Republican midterm convention down in Texas. The big headline, Trump pledges $5,000 payout to every U.S. adult. Now, this is doesn't no income on this one. Tom, I would get this one.
16: You get that 5K.
11: Diane would get it.
16: Diane gets the 5K.
11: Right? You'd get it. It's like, oh, and you get a car, and you get a car, and you get a car. He said, vote for me, keep the Republicans in power, $5,000 payout. Now, of course, Democrats are throwing cold water on that. It's usually Nemo's throwing money around, right? Oh, he can't do that. That needs congressional approval. Well, whatever it is, he's getting a headline. Trump pledges 5K payout to U.S. adults if Republicans win the midterms so he can, quote, finish the job.
12: If the Republicans win the House of Representatives and the United States Senate, both of them, because of our economic, tremendous economic success, like in history, we've never had anything like what's happening. But because of our tremendous strength and success economically, I will issue a dividend to every adult citizen in the United States of America for $5,000.
20: Sorry, you have a helicopter roaring in the background. Go ahead.
11: Well, I guess you do. You do. You took the plane down to Texas yesterday. Dallas. The president is in Dallas. In fact, this convention is so nice, he's going to speak twice. He spoke last night. He's going to speak again. I've got more to tell you about.
12: No matter how well you're doing, we seem not a president, Democrat or Republican, almost never wins the midterms. We've got to change that because we have something going that's so good. We can't let that string be broken. So I'm asking you to pretend that I'm on the ballot. I'm on the ballot.
16: By the way, does that mean Helene's getting the 5,000?
11: Helene gets the 5,000.
16: Woo!
11: Yeah, this is such fun.
16: Woo!
11: You know, Tom, before Helene leaves, go ask her if she's looking forward to Trump's 5,000. Oh, I can't. She ran away from the reporters last night. There she goes. By the way, who planned that outdoor acceptance speech?
16: It did.
11: Like, that to me, somebody was thinking that was channeled Obama. Remember, he was outdoors that night in Chicago, right?
16: Yep.
11: He was outdoors. I haven't seen that before.
16: It did look nice.
11: Yeah. No, it did. It was a smart. I mean, the blue light behind there obscured the State House. The idea was to have the State House dome in the background. Not a bad idea. Not a bad idea. A little rainy, but not a bad idea. There she goes. Now, you think, Tom, she would have hung around and spoke to the reporters?
16: Nope.
11: I'm so happy. We worked really hard. The people deserve this. No, she scrammed.
21: This is so much fun.
11: What was that about?
16: You know what?
11: What was that about?
16: It's a great question.
11: Who was scrambling? What was that about? By the way, this is after she promised to be the most accessible governor ever.
16: There was ever a time where it's appropriate.
11: Yeah, she's running. That's the back of her head running to the SUV. In and out, fast. We're going to be accessible.
21: Not just to so many people in this state.
16: Not us. By the way.
11: By the way, you invited her? Did they text you back?
16: No.
11: Courtesy of a text back.
16: Nobody has gotten back to me.
11: Get off on the right foot. Get off on the right foot. Art Lake will tell you that.
16: I'll be here.
11: I'll be here to open the door to let you in and here to close the door on your way out. She had a good night last night. 2-1, the polls held up. McKee just couldn't do the bridge, Tom. The bridge got him.
16: You think it was the bridge?
11: Yeah. Yeah, it was the bridge. It was the bridge got him. And, you know, here's the thing. He tried to define her with the opioid stuff, which it was sticking. But not everybody's on opioids. Not everybody has lost someone, lost a loved one to opioids. But everybody's crossed that bridge. Right? One time or another, everybody's gone over that bridge. And you know how Rhode Island it can be. So the bridge got him. And that's that.
0: $5,000. That's enough to wipe my ass and fill up my oil tank. Thanks, buddy.
11: Hey, don't look a gift Trump in the mouth. $5,000 for you and your wife. Adults, not children. Adults. Children are highly overrated. Trump's also going to push for stalled national voter ID. Healthcare, his own version of healthcare reform. Drug control. Close the borders for on and on and on. This is the Trump 2026 midterm agenda as delivered in Dallas. A little dicey for presidents to go to Dallas, but he's in Dallas. And he's going to be there again tonight speaking.
1: The president, of course, is not on the ballot this election. You know what is on the ballot? His economic policies that many Americans are feeling the impact of, whether that's the ongoing trade war with Canada or the escalating war with Iran, where people are starting to feel the impact of those sky-high gas prices that have continued to rise over the last 7 months of being in this war, and now small businesses and, of course, the American consumers being impacted by this trade war with Canada.
16: Now, did you see him on the tarmac yesterday? Because he did make a lot of news on the tarmac yesterday.
11: Yeah, made news on the tarmac and on the flight down, too.
3: Can you tell us about your conversation with President Putin?
5: We had a great conversation. He is wanting to make a deal. And if Zelensky is wanting to make a deal, that would be very nice.
3: What is the holdup?
5: The holdup is two people that hate each other.
11: That'd be Zelensky and Putin, right? Zelensky and Putin.
3: What gives you confidence?
5: I think more than anything else, it's two people that hate each other.
3: So what has changed that gives you confidence?
5: I think that because I speak to people, that's all I do is speak to people my whole life. I know about deals, and these are two people that are tired of fighting.
11: Okay. All right. He says the price of oil, gasoline, it's all going to come dropping. It's going to drop like a rock once this war is over.
5: So I think the war is going to end immediately after the election. I think the war will end immediately after the election. Because they can't hold out any longer. They're desperate to try and affect the election so that we can get a nice, weak group of people in there and leave them alone and let them have their nuclear weapon. All they want is a nuclear weapon.
7: President Trump said Thursday he thinks the Iranians are holding out on ending the war until after the midterm elections.
5: They're desperate to try and affect the election so that we can get a nice, weak group of people in there and leave them alone and let them have their nuclear weapon.
7: The president said it will take until after the midterms for gas prices to come down, but he also reiterated he's not looking to get into negotiations with the Iranians at this point. Karen Travers, ABC News, the White House.
11: The president's going to be in Washington on Friday. He'll be over at the Pentagon. Vice President Vance is going down to Ground Zero along with the former presidents, those who are still alive, will be there, and maybe some who are on their way out, but they're all going to be there. It's going to be a big day. I'll be there doing the radio live from New York City tomorrow, and all of my broadcasts, including Gino Script, live at 3 p.m. You know, we've moved the show to NBC 10 at 3 p.m., so two bites at the apple. Coastal ABC, 10 o'clock in the morning, and then Gino Script, 3 p.m. live on NBC 10. Special live coverage from Ground Zero 25 years later.
8: I had a sense that there's a lot of trauma.
9: Former President George Bush sitting down for a new interview ahead of tomorrow's ceremonies, marking 25 years since that fateful day. He says his main concern after 9/11 was making sure the nation did not stray from its values. That's why he says he decided to visit a mosque after the attacks.
8: I also made it clear that Islam was a religion of peace, not a religion of war, and that these people subverted their religion.
11: All right, Bush will be there, Biden will be there, Obama, Clinton, Vice President Vance. Trump denies he's not going because they wouldn't let him speak. He says, I know nobody speaks at the commemoration ceremony. I said, I'll be over at the Pentagon. And then the Shanksville, Tennessee. Don't forget about Shanksville. That's where the plane went into the ground when it was hijacked by those Islamic terrorists who took the towers down, took a big chunk of the Pentagon out, and crashed the plane in Shanksville, Pennsylvania. Well, listen, the big story for us is the election results, right? By now, I'm sure you know, Helena prevailed. 2-1, she got McKee. The bridge did him in. 2-1. And Helena says, we're going to all have so much fun together. This is such fun.
21: This is so much fun. Oh. Woo! I am actually crazy.
11: Well, now. She said, my husband...
16: I gotta pull the whole clip. She's talking about how her husband,
11: The husband is such a supporter. He knows I'm crazy in a figurative way. She might be crazy to get in politics in Rhode Island. Let me examine that. She spoke last night, and she's the winner, and that's it. So we set up the general against Ken Block and whomever the Republican's going to be.
21: A little while ago. I received a gracious call from Governor McKee, and you could hear in his voice just how much this state means to him. Our differences in this race were never about how much either of us loves Rhode Island. I want to thank him and his wife, Susan, too, for her service as First Lady and as an educator.
10: This is BS.
11: Yeah, after I derided him as an ineffective loser. Responsible for everything wrong, right? And she even said, I'm deriding the governor. I'm not deriding the state. I'm deriding the governor.
16: Right.
11: Listen, she could be as nasty as the rest of them. Don't let them fool you. All the sweetness and light last night. She'll do what she has to do.
21: I'm sorry I offended you.
11: Oh, remember that?
16: Yep.
11: Oh, McKee. Tom, remember he got mad when asked the governor.
16: Yeah.
11: The governor, she told you to shush. I know, Gene. And then she told you to stop. I know. And you're the guy. I am the governor.
14: We're even talking about it.
11: Yep. Tom, you know what? When was the last time he was in? 2 weeks ago? The beginning of that interview. The beginning of the last Ask the Governor.
16: Yeah.
11: He seemed to know.
16: Had an idea.
11: Yeah, because he was kind of joking about, he's got the place in Florida. And listen, I could always do something else. Right?
16: Right.
11: Put him on the news. Get a little gig from doing some kind of announcement.
16: Yeah, he did say that. Yeah.
11: You remember that?
16: Hold on.
11: He came up with that, BS. You have your own numbers? Yeah, we're within the margin of error.
16: Yeah.
11: Of what?
16: You didn't even believe
11: Russian
16: that.
11: Elections? You were in the margin of error of what?
16: Here it is.
11: She got him 2-1. I think he knew this is the start of the last Ask the Governor, which may be the last Ask the Governor.
16: Yeah, well.
11: Could be the last one.
16: Sorry about that.
11: The cast at Saturday Night Live is changing.
14: Yeah, those are bogus numbers. Look,
11: I know you're going to say they're bogus. Well, but it's a poll. It's the University of New Hampshire. This is what they say. You don't like the numbers. What?
14: All I know is I can tell you right now that we have more than enough people, working people. People know that I've helped the veterans, eliminated the pension, the tax.
11: Maybe
14: the
11: you didn't
14: pension.
11: Answer my question was, give me your number. What do you think you got her by? Well, she's got you by, and realistically in your mind.
14: I think that is. I think it's in the margin of error right now.
11: Which is that... like 2 or 3, depending on the poll. You're not that close.
14: You're within the margin of error right now.
11: Based on what?
14: Based on the fact that I understand how many people are going to show up in the primary and how many people that we have with us that will show up in the primary. And there's a long time between now and the 9th.
11: Candyman. Oh, we're going to miss him.
16: We're going to miss this.
11: Tom, little by little, our old friends are leaving us.
16: Salud.
11: Salud, either through natural circumstances or otherwise.
16: Sure.
11: Yeah, it wasn't a margin of error. She got by 32,000 votes so far, looking at the latest. Banana folks, 79,770. McKee, 47,983. 62-37 split. Almost, not quite 2-1, but almost 2-1.
15: Sure, Helena's proud of Rhode Island. Do you think she disrespected you? Because you had a little surly tone in your voice.
14: All I can say is the first on the radio here in this room, she told me to calm down, and I let it go. On the second debate, she told me to, stop, and I let it go. But when we got to the third debate, and you were at that debate because you did that debate,
11: I did the second debate.
14: And she told me, I think she told me to stop as I'm in mid-sentence, which I think is very disrespectful. And on the third time, I said, I'm not going to allow him to do a third time because it's very disrespectful to a governor to have someone who is being very condescending. And that's and she kind of showed her who she is.
15: She gets under your skin.
14: Well, if I told you to shut up at this point in time, you might get a little annoyed at me, Gene.
15: I might.
14: Yeah.
15: I probably would.
14: So I didn't say shut up. I didn't say for you to be quiet. But I'm going to tell you, look, I'm the governor of the state of Rhode Island, and I'm working every single day on behalf of the people that live in the state.
21: This is so much fun.
11: Hey, Tom, he gave it to her too, right?
16: Yeah, he did.
11: Basically blamed her for the deaths of Rhode Islanders.
16: Yeah.
11: Apologized to the fisherman family, the opioid queen, this and that, right? So
16: you know who also
11: gave it to each other.
16: You know who's happy today?
17: Good morning.
11: Oh, that's Godmother.
16: Auntie Nancy.
11: Auntie Nancy, Godmother Pelosi.
17: Good morning.
11: Good morning. And Uncle Chris over there in Connecticut, he probably called her last night.
16: Uh-huh.
11: Congratulations. Kiddo, keep it in the family.
18: Talk about your childhood wishes.
11: I wish you could ask Melina, but she ran away last night.
16: She's run away from everybody, not just us.
11: It was like they escorted the president out last night. She goes. I didn't get a chance to congratulate her. Nothing. She was in the SUV and gone.
18: Separate sorrow and collect the whole dream.
11: Yep.
14: They pulled that video of you interviewing Sondland the day after he lost in 94.
11: Oh, was that the flashback?
14: Yeah, they. I know it wasn't. The flashback was something else.
11: It was the sit down.
14: As far you interviewed Sondland the day after he got knocked off in 94.
11: I remember that. Okay, so I want to tell you now, McKee. Look, he took a shellacking, almost 2-1.
14: Kind of similar. Yeah.
11: But last night he seemed. Would you say he seemed in good spirits? He seemed all right. He didn't seem bitter mournful.
16: I don't know if you saw it, but I thought his eyes were a little glossy last night. I think he was a little emotional last night, as anybody would be.
11: I mean, his spirits. Now, Sondland was mad.
14: Yeah, he was mad.
11: Oh, I was there that night at the Biltmore.
14: That's right.
11: By the way, we used to have parties at the Biltmore.
14: Yeah, what happened to the Biltmore?
11: We had a former funeral home.
14: Yeah, well, it's not the Graduate anyway.
11: Who the hell planned that? It's a good restaurant, though, by the way.
14: A funeral.
11: Good food over there. But Sondland, the night he lost, he scrammed. He went down the back steps.
14: Yeah.
11: He was very mad.
14: Mm.
11: But then the next day, I went up and I did a sit-down with him.
14: You did?
11: In the office.
14: Mm-hmm.
11: And he was very reflective, and it was probably the most emotional Sondland got. Kind of the tough guy veneer kind of dripped away, talked about being a young man and wore braces, that's why he never smiled. Was that to pull that up, Tom? That was the flashback. We'll have that for you.
16: I got to find it.
14: You got to find that.
16: I got to get Tyler to send that to me.
11: It's 7:24.
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11: 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Wants to be in Trinity Rep's A Christmas Carol? 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No, that's professional production now. We need a Tiny Tim. 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Cardi's is hosting the auditions Saturday, September 12th, 9 in the morning till 12 at Cardi's in South Attleboro for kids aged 8 to 12. Okay? And Tiny Tim is tiny. Okay, all that stuff, that's all over. Now, he's tiny. No kids with a goatee. More information.
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13: Jalousie, President Trump spoke at night one of the RNC's midterm convention for nearly 2 hours with a new type of pitch. Keep Republicans in power. 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
13: Fox's Eben Brown, Vice President J.D. 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
25: 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His supporters saw his death as a call to action.
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3: This is so much fun.

0: see McKee is the first incumbent governor to be thrown out in the primary since Bruce Sundlin lost to Mirth York, and then she went on to lose to Lincoln Amon and Sundlin. But see, I thought, watching him on TV, like, McKee looked in pretty good spirits. He knew it was coming. He knew it was coming. Whereas Sundlin, he may have known, but he was thrown. He was unhappy that night. But then the next day, he was reflective. The next day, I sat down in the governor's office. They did a one-on-one, and I think he kind of let the veneer of a tough guy drop for just a second. And maybe the most human side of Sundlin, I think, came out in that interview way back when.
1: The media generally types political people. I've been typed as being arrogant, cold, uncaring, elitist. My God, I don't think I'm arrogant. I don't think I'm cold. I don't think I'm elitist. I know I'm not uncaring.
2: Where did it come from? Where does it come from, Governor?
1: Oh, I think it comes from the fact
2: that... Are you a hard person to get to know, perhaps?
1: I think, basically, I was an introverted kid growing up. I was the first kid in Providence, Rhode Island, to ever wear braces on his teeth. So I grew up going around like this, never smiling, because the other kids used to ridicule me so for wearing braces. But I've learned to smile. I can now smile and say, you know, you're really quite miserable and I don't like you worth a damn. I was trained in the military. In the military, you know, you don't talk much. You do what you're told to do and you do it as best you can. I was trained as a lawyer. Lawyers have to have reasons for everything they say. Those are two terrible foundations for being a governor, a political figure.
2: Are you saying to the folks of Rhode Island, you'll be sorry?
1: No. I will go on and do whatever comes next, and I won't look back.
0: Imagine something if we gave him the news today. They got a socialist in the mayor of Providence. What? War hero. Shot down behind enemy lines. Told the whole story. Got a socialist in Providence. See, buddy, you got a minute? I got eternity, Gene. Well, lots happened since you checked out.
3: I'm not one to criticize.
0: Well, a little bit. You wouldn't believe the cast. The new cast of Saturday Night Live, buddy. Wow. All right, let's just leave politics for a second. I'll fill you in on Lindsay Clancy. Her attorney, Kevin Reddington, continues to play the court of public opinion now. He's the litigator in the court of public opinion. He did Good Morning America the other day, then he just wrapped up CBS Morning and the Today Show. So he's pressing to soften everybody up for round two if it comes to that.
4: She's paralyzed.
5: What does she say about the kids?
4: I want my babies constantly. Because that was not the Lindsay that is now living amongst us. The person that committed this atrocious act was as a result of postpartum psychosis combined with the medications that she was provided.
0: All right, that's Reddington making the media rounds. Now, Tom, you just told me that the holdout juror
6: spoke to ABC and WCVB had a package on it, so...
0: This is the holdout juror, the guy who flipped the whole script and wouldn't go along with the not guilty by reason of insanity. All right, they got him.
7: In an exclusive interview tonight with ABC News, Dargy described his frustration with that lone holdout juror.
8: There wasn't a single piece of evidence or witness testimony that he used to prove why he was thinking the way he was, which is why we ultimately sent in that note.
7: Dargy, who was one of three men on the jury, said that this was never about having a different point of view.
8: There's nothing wrong with somebody having a completely opposite opinion. Like, that's, you know, that would be a hung jury. That is our justice system.
7: He says that he doesn't believe any of the conspiracy theories against Patrick Clancy.
8: I think if everyone heard that 911 call, they would change their mind.
0: He wasn't the holdout. He's one of the other three members of the jury, the males, commenting on the holdout. Nobody's gotten the holdout yet. So you've heard from about four. This is now the sixth jury you're hearing from. You got the three on the one station, then the other one, and now this guy, and The holdout is the guy that they're looking for. All right. Meantime, they continue to play the court of public opinion. Meantime, listen, shockwaves reverberating through Providence, through the unions and everything else. Morales is going to be your next mayor. And he's a socialist. By the way, I'm glad he at least called himself, I'm a socialist. Forget what this democratic socialist. There's not such thing. You're a socialist, okay? So that's it. So if you work in the city of Providence, you're going to have to take the medicine. I guess that goes to the cops, too. On the line to me now is the union president, Mike Amandi. Good morning, Mike.
9: Good morning, Gene.
0: All right, what do you make of this? Listen, he was defund the police. Okay, Smiley got him on tape. Then when he was running, he said, I'm not defund anymore. So what's your take? You got to work with this guy.
9: Well, you said it. We got to work with him, right? So the proof will be in what he does once he gets anointed mayor. So until then, we're not going to know which direction he's going to truly go in. Is there some concern that, of course, there's going to be a lot of concern on the part of the police officer in Providence, which direction he's going to go in, you know, all the way to who's going to be, you know, he wants to make a commissioner of public safety. That didn't work out for us so well the last time. Who that may be, you know, it's not just about, you know, policing in Providence. It's the whole city, right? So we don't know who's going to bring in for his staff in City Hall. We don't know who's going to bring in for the staff at the police department, if he's going to change anything. These are all things that we don't know. And we'd like to believe that he's going to do what's right for the city. And, you know, I'll extend the olive branch out to him if he wants to have a conversation. We're more than happy to have a conversation with him, you know, and see what direction he's going in and how that's going to impact us. So,
0: in New York City, when Mamdani came in, the exodus from the ranks was unbelievable. And not even hanging around to see what kind of mayor he's going to be. They were retiring by the hundreds. Do you have any buzz about that in your city?
9: It sure is. So this contract that we have right now is up July of 2028. You may not see an immediate exodus because of that. But, you know, depending on how things go and how the mayor treats the police officers and how he approaches the policing in Providence, you could see a very large exodus coming just before that July, June of 2028, myself being one of them.
0: Well, tell me a little bit about that. Are you calling it quits just because it's time for you to move on, or this was the straw that broke the comrades' back? What is it?
9: Well, I'm not going to say it's the straw that broke the comrades' back, but, you know, again, I don't want to call it and say, you know, I don't want to put an unfair judgment on him just yet. So he's not mayor yet. He's mayor in January. He gets anointed. Obviously, he's, for all intents and purposes, he is the new mayor. But, you know, we need to see where he's going to go. We need to see who he's going to put in place. And these are going to be the things that dictate whether or not people stick around or they leave in droves. For myself, I'll have, in June of 28, I'll have almost 33 years of service with the police department. So, if you think about it, the mayor is going to be 27 years old. I've been on the job 6 years longer, or 5 years longer at this point than he's been alive. So, it's a different generation, right? It's a different political standpoint. I need to see whether he's going to actually defund try and defund the police. Defunding the police could be a lot of things. You know, he could defund the police by, you know, bringing in the wrong commissioner, bringing in the wrong people to lead the department, and people leave because of that. You know, that's, and he can claim that that's not defunding. That's just

0: they're all looking at, if they don't have the support of the mayor, which we've had with Mayor Smiley for the most part, if they don't have the support of the mayor and they see that the mayor is using the commissioner of public safety and his other people in those positions to be henchmen, those younger kids are going to leave for better pastures. They're not going to stick around for this.
1: This notion that he wants to bring a commissioner back. Buddy put a commissioner in, Commissioner Partington, famous, and then Steve Parry was also served as the commissioner. This is a layer between the chief of public safety. So it was another layer between the fire chief and the police chief. You had a commissioner who reported to the mayor. Why do you think he's angling for that? What is the motivation, and what would you tell him why that is wrong?
0: Well, there's a couple of things, right? So one, it's an arm of the mayor, and it's a disciplinary arm of the mayor. So we've had people under Commissioner Parry, and, you know, people can say what they want, but he wasn't a terrible commissioner. We butted heads a lot, but there were some disciplinary matters that took place that shouldn't have taken place, but for the officers not wanting to challenge it for worse retribution, a possibility of it, you know, we could have won in those instances, but we didn't push it because of the officers. Unfair treatment is going to be the number one thing that a commissioner is going to impart. And taking the autonomy of a police chief to be able to do the job and control his department the way he feels fit to make it run and be a productive police department and an effective police department, that's going to be the key. So, you got a public safety commissioner. First of all, we'd have to see who they are and what their qualifications are going to be. They may be a great commissioner. Who knows? Partington was a great commissioner. He had the police department and fire department running like a top. But you got to look at the qualifications. If they're not qualified, and that's what we're worried about, bringing in people who are not qualified to do the job. Now we're in a position where someone doesn't understand the position of a police officer. Someone doesn't understand the position of a firefighter. And I don't want to speak for the fire department, but if you don't understand how they both work and how they, how they interact with the public and everything else, you're doing a disservice to the city of Providence and those officers and firefighters.
1: I would imagine you'd be concerned about
0: that. And it's going to cost over $1 million for a police commissioner office. That's what it was before. I think it was either $1 million or $1.5 million for his office, which has, the finance and all that in it. But still, it's $1 million. You could be used towards something else. You could hire, another 30 police officers or 30 firefighters, which he's going to need to hire police officers because we're losing them at a rate of anywhere from 12 to 18 a year. And we haven't had a police academy in a year and a half. We're gonna feel that pinch.
1: I would imagine you'd be concerned about disciplinary commissions, oversight, that he might be more sympathetic to the other side. He's already voiced his concern about that.
0: Of course, we already know that's coming. It's up to him to show us that he can be fair and unbiased, which he hasn't shown yet. So he hasn't even acknowledged us yet. So
1: have you ever met him?
0: He's reached out to every. No. So he's reached out to every other union. And this is part of the problem that we have right now. He's reached out to every other union at least once or twice to have engaging conversation with them. But when he's never engaged with us. The only thing that we've gotten from him so far is we've been ignored. So, how does he want us to think about him and how he's going to treat us if he's never even bothered to engage with us in a equitable manner?
1: At 7:51, this is Mike Amanda. He's the police union president. Well, listen, it's not just him. You've got a very far-left progressive city council that's getting even more so. And you had that Rachel Miller over there. So it's not only the mayor you got to deal with, you got to deal with them. Your thoughts on them, and I'll let you get to work.
0: It's the same thing, right? So the proof will be in what they do. So, we're hopefully going to be able to try and negotiate a contract sometime next year before our contract expires. That's when we're going to deal with them mostly. They've shown, even the ones that are currently in office, the majority of them shown that they don't care for the police. They don't want us to do things related to the police. They ask us to take care of certain situations on the street, and then when we do, they want to criticize how we did it. Mm.

0: Well, then don't ask us to do it, because, you know, we have guidelines that we follow, and that's how we do our job. And if you don't like those guidelines, then you have the power to change them in the policy with the police chief and whatnot. So you approve our training policies, but yet you want to criticize us when we use them on the street after you ask us to do these things. So this is part of the problem with the city council. And, you know, I'm not going to say the whole city council, because, you know, there are several members that are on the city council that have been fantastic. They've been great. I mean, they've been fair with us at the very least, and that's great in our minds. So, but it's not even just the city council, Gene. You got to look at all the other positions in the city. Who's going to be in charge? All these people that are heads of office or heads of their departments, their heads are all on the chopping block now.
1: Yeah.
0: You know, so because they're not part of the union, so their heads are on the chopping block, and you have some very, very intelligent, good, hardworking people in those positions that make the city run. And when you change all of those positions too, that's going to impact how this city runs, and that's going to be hurtful.
1: No, quit. Listen, the new broom sweeps clean. He has the right to do that. The voters have spoken, and that's the way it is. Well, listen, good luck. You're going to need it. Buena suerte, as they say.
0: And, we're going to need
1: back
0: it.
1: Report back after your first meeting. I'd like to know how it went.
0: I will do so, sir.
1: Thanks, Mike. Mike Amati.
0: Thank you.
1: Providence Police Union.
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30: Rallying Republicans like never before. I'm Dave Anthony, Fox News.
31: I'm asking you to pretend that I'm on the ballot. I'm on the ballot.
30: President Trump at their first ever GOP midterm convention.
31: Just one more time.
30: Fox's Evan Brown was there in Dallas when the president closed out night one, offering a bonus if Republicans win in November and keep control of Congress.
32: Due to his policies of trade negotiations and tariffs, the country has money to hand out.
31: I will issue a dividend to every adult citizen in the United States of America for $5,000.
32: But he warns if Republicans lose this November's congressional elections, the Democrats will work to undo not just his economic policies, but also border control and crime reduction.
30: Now, the president also reiterated he won't let Iran get a nuclear weapon, but he suggested the conflict may not end by the elections. Fox's Jonathan Savage reports there are
33: signs that its consequences are spreading. Iran-backed Houthi rebels in Yemen are getting closer to control over a key maritime trade route, the Bab el-Mandeb Strait. President Trump's advising Iran not to get cute after noting activity had been seen on Pickaxe Mountain, a fortified site near a uranium enrichment plant.
30: And oil prices are up this morning, rising another 1%, and gas has been pumped up another nickel, putting AAA's national average for regular at $4.27 per gallon, and diesel is up again today, hitting a new record high, $5.97. A Democratic senator in Rhode Island, Jack Reed, fended off a primary challenge from progressives, but Rhode Island Governor Dan McKee was primaried out. Helena Foulkes beat McKee by 25 points in the Democratic primary by governor. For governor, that's the first governor in 8 years in any state to lose a primary. 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
30: It's been 1 year now since conservative activist Charlie Kirk was assassinated, shot during a Turning Point USA speech at Utah Valley University.
4: He was later honored by world leaders and by President Trump in one of the largest private memorials ever for a private citizen, as Kirk's influence remains a year later one of the most powerful forces in American politics.
5: Not just America got such an incredible man that sacrificed so much for this country, but that young people had somebody that truly believed in them like nobody else did before.
4: TPUSA's Mikey McCoy: college chapters are reportedly up 64%, new high school chapters up 168% since Kirk's death at the age of just 31. Jeff Manasso, Fox News.
30: Tomorrow we'll remember the 9/11 terror attacks 25 years later, with ceremonies at Ground Zero in New York City, the Pentagon in Washington, and where Flight 93 crashed in Pennsylvania. Former President George W. Bush at his library last night reflected on the moment he found out during a reading event at a school in Florida.
6: America is now under attack. I didn't have much time to process that, but it was pretty clear to me that if we were under attack, then my job was to defend the child that was reading to me and her family and her country. And so it was a moment of clarity.
7: Detailing efforts to get life back to normal after.
13: Why was that so important?
6: Well, because I didn't want us to lose our soul. As we defended our freedoms, I wanted people to remember how precious they are.
7: Speaking with former National Security Advisor and former Secretary of State Condoleezza Rice. Kristen Goodwin, Fox News.
30: Stock futures are mixed this morning on Wall Street. They're down for the NASDAQ, up for the Dow, which has plunged over 1,000 points in a sell-off the last 2 days. The NFL is back. The season opener, a Super Bowl rematch, and the Seattle Seahawks won again, beating the New England Patriots 13.
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3: 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Corvette Summer continues. 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
4: This is something that I think is, difficult to deal with, but we just got to hold the heads high, you know.
5: Tonight, the voters of Providence made their choice, and they chose David Morales as our next mayor in the Democratic primary.
6: This is so much fun. Yeah. Oh. And we won.
3: Yeah. Listen, for us, the cast of Saturday Night Live is changing. Right? So it's not the longest running comedy show. This is... So that's it. Happens. New people. New faces. The best is yet to come. Isn't that right, Frank Sinatra? That's right, Gino. All right, listen. If you're just joining us and you were sleeping or you're waking up late or you're just coming out of your coma, Helena Folks beat Dan McKee almost 2-1. She got him. The polls are right in that one. Helena Folks last night accepting victory.
6: We're going to build 20,000 homes and enact a tenant's bill of rights. And building that Rhode Island starts with being honest about how we spend people's money. For too long, budgets in this state have been all or nothing. Take the good with the wasteful or reject it all. That has to change. The best way to control spending and create jobs is a line item veto. It means we can cut what doesn't work without holding hostage what does. And it means the money we save gets put to work growing jobs and building futures right here in Rhode Island. That kind of honesty has to go beyond the budget, too. That's why we need real ethics reform. Reform that puts sunlight on how deals get done and makes sure every Rhode Islander, not just the well-connected, gets a fair shake.
3: Tenants for the rights. Okay, 20,000 homes. Good luck with that. Even the realtors are joking about that. Alyssa, that's Helena Folks. She also wants an inspector general, which the most conservative Republican would like the same thing. He never got it. Never got it in the legislature. Anyway, listen, she prevailed. She got him 2-1. So the bridge did McKee in, and that's it. The bridge got him.
4: This is something that I think is, difficult to deal with, but we just got to hold the heads high. You know, right in the office, you got my dad's quote, you know, victory's not always going to be yours, but if you try and try and try again, you hold your head up high. And I got my head very high because I know the work that we've done together has been really special.
3: Well, that's actually, Tom, that's literally true because he is the tallest guy in the room. Generally,
7: yes, that is
3: he
7: true.
3: Would have his head held high. That's McKee. So the McKee era is over. At least you got, well, you got September, October, November. You got three more months of him to hang around. On the Republican side, we're not sure yet. A couple of hundred votes separate Aaron Gukian and Elaine Paulino. So the polls were wrong there. The polls had her beating him by 20 points. It didn't happen. They're neck and neck. A couple of hundred points separate them, and Gukian right now is ahead of her by a couple of hundred points. Nobody's declaring victory over there. It hasn't been made official. Big story in action news. Morales beats Smiley. Wow. Huh? When he started, he was a novelty candidate. A joke. Yeah, this far left guy. Socialist. He's going to win? Yeah, sure. Well, guess what? Guess what? It's no joke. He won. And I think it's going to change in Providence because you've got an equally liberal city council. And together, they're going to bring rent control in. And we just heard the police union boss, Mike Amandi, said, depending on how things go, 25 to 30% of the cops could cash it in and get out. You're seeing that in New York City. And would you want to be a landlord in Providence? Right? Because they're going to bring, the first thing they're going to do is bring that rent control in. And, well, you know what? Let me ask the city's landlord, right? Joe Paolino, former Mayor Joe Paolino, is on the line with me. And, Joe, I imagine you were up late last night thinking and wondering. You just made that big investment in the mall, and you got to deal with Morales now and that city council. Just give me your quick take on this. Go ahead. Good morning, Joe.
7: Good morning, Gene. Mario Cuomo had a great saying, you campaign in poetry and you govern in prose. So let's see how much of this was poetry and how the governing takes place. Look, we're going to have a new mayor. With the new mayor, we need to sit with him, talk with him, see what we can agree on, and then see where our differences are. He's a very smart young man. I've said this right along. He's highly intelligent. He's very enthusiastic. During a change election, it's hard to have people vote on experience when somebody else has given you vision. Now, you may not like the vision, but he gave a great deal of vision. So I think we're going to give him a shot, and we got to sit with him and listen to him more and see where we can find some common ground. And if there's not common ground, then that's what the courts are for, if we think that something is being violated.
3: So you won't hesitate to play hardball with him. Now, you mentioned common ground.
7: I don't think he'd want to play hardball. I mean, common ground, the great thing about politics and government is they are a compromise. And I think everybody has to give a little bit, but let's see. I don't really know him. I had him on my TV show once. I was very impressed with him. I felt this happening a couple of months ago. I could feel the momentum that he was building up. Now, I don't like his ideas. I don't like his direction, but let's see what happens when he gets there, because it's a lot different when you get there than from campaigning for something and when you actually have to do it. You know, there's an old saying, when you plow the snow in the wintertime, there's not a Republican way or a Democratic way or a socialist way. There's only one way, plow the snow. Yeah. Get rid of it.
3: You mentioned common ground. Joe, you own the ground. You're the landlord. You're the epitome. You're the caricature that they run against. A man with wealth, power, land, business, and vision, and this is what you want in the future. They're against a person like you. You can't deny that, Joe. You're the target.
7: But they can't be against the taxes I pay. And I'm probably, of the private owners, I'm not saying utility companies at all, probably our organization probably pays more taxes than any private entity in Providence. So, you know, you need the taxes in order to be able to help the neighborhoods. So let's see what happens. I will give him the benefit of the doubt. I've been in that job. I know how challenging it can be. And I'm willing to sit, listen, articulate our positions. And if I think something is not appropriate, then I'm not going to hesitate to speak out. I've never hesitated to speak out.
3: You said you don't like his ideas. The ideas are rent control. That's coming right away. You've outlined the math on that with the 4% cap. You say there are tenants. I don't raise their rent. I wait till the lady moves, and then I'll raise the rent again. But if you make me go 4%, because I'm not going to get that raise in the end, I'm going to go 4%. It's going to hurt people. You've outlined that. You've articulated that. You're going to need all kinds of PACs and concessions from the city for the mall. So you're being very diplomatic. Go ahead.
7: I'm trying to be diplomatic. Yes. I mean, I wasn't a pastor, so let me use some of those skills I had years ago to try to help us through these challenging times. But let's look at why rents go up. Electricity, property taxes, fees. Why do rents go up? There's other reasons why. Just don't hit the landlord. Do something about your property taxes. Do something about the utility companies. Do something about your water bills. Do something about the sewer bills. That's why rents go up. So they control a lot on their own. And I think it's important. I think the city makes the real estate industry their partner, their friend, because we can help them through this process if they work with us. If they fight with us, then that's another ballgame.
3: What about getting the buses out of Kennedy Plaza? Very important to you. And I don't believe he's inclined to do that. I think he's inclined to keep the buses there.
7: Is he going to be in front of me?
3: Yep.
7: Is he either going to be in front of me here, or is he going to be in front of me at the Providence Place Mall?
3: Say that again.
7: It's going to be, the buses are going to be with me, no matter if they're in Kennedy Plaza or at the Providence Place Mall. Because that's where they're talking about putting them.
3: Yeah,
7: in
3: I
7: front
3: understand.
7: Of the Providence Place Mall.
3: I think up by the train station's a better idea because you need that. That place needs to be a beautiful green, a beautiful park. It's the most valuable place of real estate, Kennedy Plaza. It doesn't need to be a bus terminal. I think I'd rather see him up there, but I don't think he's inclined to do that.
7: They can have concerts there. I mean, when I was mayor, we had Stevie Wonder do a concert at the steps of City Hall, and Kennedy Plaza was packed with people, and we had a great time. There's a lot of good things you can do there. If the bus station is next to the train station, it's good intermodal, and it's just good transportation, common sense to do that. And the state has got $60, $70, $80 million to spend to build something special for them, so let's build something special. And make sure that the social service agencies, look, the problem that Providence has today, that every major city has today, is, unfortunately, is mental illness, and I don't think we have addressed it properly. We haven't shown the assistance and counseling and the mentoring that needs to be to try to help that. People need to sleep in beds, not on sidewalks, and that is something I heard Morales talk about. And I think he's right. We have to show some better compassion. But compassion, I say to he and anybody that's listening, is not letting somebody sleep on your sidewalk and shooting up drugs and putting needles in the veins of their arms on a sidewalk. That's not compassion. That's enabling people to do something that's going to hurt them.
3: Your party, the Democratic Party, you're still a member of the Democratic Party. In fact, not that long ago, you tried to be the vice chair. I know you got boxed out by the other kid, but how much do we lay at the feet of the Democratic leadership for socialism and everything that's tearing your party apart? Listen to what Rahm Emanuel's saying, Carville's saying. They want out, or they want them out.
7: Well, look, what's driving this? A lot of the right-wing MAGA stuff that has instigated the feeling people are doing the exact opposite. That normally, I was thinking about it this morning. A lot of what we're witnessing today is in reaction to what people have been witnessing with this whole MAGA Trump movement of this far extreme. And the far extreme normally brings things like this together. So I think both parties need to moderate, and we better get back into the middle. But I don't know if we'll see it in my lifetime. I really don't.
3: Listen, the last thing you said, I'll agree with you. But the first thing you said, you can't blame MAGA for socialism taking over the far left of your party and trying to tear it apart. Even James Carville is not going to blame MAGA for that.
7: Oh, I will.
3: Okay.
7: I will, because people do the complete opposite. I mean, when I say MAGA, look, there's some good things that they've done. There's a lot of crazy things they've done. I mean, now the president wants to give people $5,000 a piece if they vote Republican. I mean, give me a break. I mean, and people are upset when they hear that. They get upset, so they figure, I got nowhere else to go, so let me try the people. Let me try to go socialism. Let me go all the way left, because I can't get along that way. That instigates people. I understand the outrage that people have and why they have gone to the extreme to the left because of what they've seen with the extreme to the right. I'm an extreme middle person. I believe I'm a passionate middle of the road. Gray is my favorite color. Why? Because in politics, you've got to be able to be flexible enough to be white or to be black. And that's why I'll be gray.
3: I'll hold it there. what is it? The gray? The gray is the new red mixed with blue, I guess. 30 colors.
7: Yeah, the purple,
3: of gray.
7: Right.
3: Natural gray. Beautiful color. All right, Joe Paley. Hey, thanks for jumping on. Appreciate it. And good luck.
7: No problem.
3: And report back after your first meeting. I want to know how it went.
7: Okay. No problem. Thank you. Right. Bye-bye.
3: Thanks. That's a former mayor, Joe Paley.
8: Gray.
3: Well, 50 Shades of Gray.
8: Is there a lot of gray ahead of our future?
3: Well, listen, Paolino's got a lot on his plate. And I imagine his partners might be calling him up and say, what's going on, Joe? You know, just took control of this mall.
8: By the way, those buses aren't moving out of Kennedy Plaza anymore.
3: No, they're not moving out. Not under this guy. And you got to get Helena on that. Would have asked her about that last night, but she ran away from the reporters.
8: Yeah.
3: What was that about? There she goes. What's that about?
8: Spoke with one person that's listening to the show this morning. They're saying that let the podium speak, and then maybe she'll take questions today.
3: Yeah, she's coming today?
8: Or
3: she's going to have a media event later this morning, I hear.
8: Is she? I don't know.
3: I don't know what that is. Yeah. Well, listen, she's new to the game, and she's got time to develop a thick skin and the humor that it takes to do this job right.
9: This is so much fun.
3: I hope so.
8: Let's see.
3: It's got to be fun.
8: Is it going to be fun?
3: We're certainly counting on it.
9: Woo! Woo!
3: For us, it's just the cast of Saturday Night Live that's changing. Tonight's special guest star, Enrique Sanchez. With the Palace Shelter Band. David Morales. And Helena Folks.
8: With returning cast member, Sabina Matos.
3: And Sabina Matos, recently resuscitated. All clear. Come on, hit her again. Hit her again. Come on. Little oxygen.
8: Clear.
3: Clear. Stat, what's the pulse on Sabina? We're bringing her back. We're bringing her back.
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32: Fox News, I'm CJ Papa. President Trump speaking for nearly 2 hours during the first ever Republican midterm convention, promising a cash bonus if his party wins the election.
33: $5,000 to every American adult. That would have a price tag of an estimated $1.3 trillion, leading to some criticism from Democrats that it would essentially be a bribe for voters and would increase the deficit and inflation.
32: Fox's Bill Malusian in Dallas. The convention wraps up tonight. Turning Point USA holds Freedom Built to Last, honoring its founder and leader, Charlie Kirk, assassinated on this day a year ago. Tonight's event at Utah Valley University, where he was killed, 23-year-old Tyler Robinson will stand trial for his murder. Or pain at the pump, the price of gas rising quickly 12 cents over the past 2 days, stopping at $4.27 a gallon for regular, that from AAA.
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3: 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Remember, recuerdo, you must be 18 years or older to play. And if playing is no longer fun, well, they want you to get the help you need. 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

0: 8:37 here on a Thursday, right? Tomorrow's 9/11, 25th anniversary of 9/11. I'll be down in New York. This radio show is going to come live to you from New York City, and then all my subsequent broadcasts, Gino Script, which has moved to NBC 10 at 3 o'clock now. Two Bites at the Apple. You watch me on Coastal ABC 10 in the morning, 3 o'clock on live on NBC 10. We'll be down there for the 25th anniversary of 9/11. And I've been catching up with some of the family members who lost loved ones, local families, brothers who lost sisters, fathers who lost daughters, and 25 years doesn't feel like 25 years, right? And then there's the added controversy of Mayor Mamdani appearing at the commemoration ceremonies tomorrow, despite 100,000 signatures on a petition urging him otherwise, don't show up, you're the wrong guy. They consider him a defund the police, anti-Semitic apologist, the wrong guy on the wrong day. But he's going. So that's going to be a sideshow. And then you've got that new report out of the city saying they knew how bad the air was, not only for the first responders who were on the piles, but for the people living around there for years and years to come. The air was poison. So that could open up another treasure chest of billions and billions of dollars, depending on how far this thing gets in the courts. But it's a day to remember tomorrow. A day to remember tomorrow. Where you were, what you were doing, and what's happened subsequent. The world changed 25 years ago.
1: The NYPD is putting more officers on duty across Lower Manhattan. That's the financial district where the World Trade Center stood. And at synagogues and other Jewish institutions throughout the city. Now that's due to concern about anti-Semitic hate crimes. The police commissioner said there are no credible threats at this time.
0: It's going to be something. The four living former presidents will be there. Vice President Vance will be there. The president is going to the Pentagon in Washington. Thousands will be there. A lot of family members are coming back. A lot of them go every year, but a lot of them are coming back. And I interviewed a brother, lost his sister, and a father, lost his daughter. And this will be on the air tomorrow on the radio and on television. And 25 years later, I just said, did you get her remains back? No, nothing. Not a thing. This is just the saddest part of the story. We have a stone to remember her, but no, nothing was ever returned. Maybe someday. They're always holding out hope. They're still working on the forensic identification. There's a unidentified remains in the vault of the museum. And that whole area has changed. Right? That's called Fidei now. It's a residential neighborhood. People moved back. Buildings went up. A lot of buildings left. Just across the river, there's a skyline now in Jersey City. There was never a skyline there. There's office towers there. That's all stuff from downtown that moved across the river. They want to be in New York. But we'll be in New York tomorrow. And I was there 25 years ago. And I'm anxious to return to the spots where the whole thing unfolded and where the towers came down. And where everything was crushed into a fine dust, knee-high. The only thing that survived was paper. Paper floated. Everything else of substance was crushed into a fine dust that lingered for years and years and years. And now they're saying that dust was dangerous. And the city knew. And if you're really breathing that in, you're going to get sick. All right, that's tomorrow. Meantime, this is a Thursday here. We are waiting for the results on the Republican side to see if Gukian or Polino prevailed. The polls were wrong on that one. They had her 20 points ahead, and there's only a couple hundred votes that separate her from Gukian, and right now Gukian has the upper hand. Whether that holds or not, we'll see. We'll see. Morales and Smiley, that's the big one. Morales is going to be your next mayor. Helena beat McKee. The polls were right in that one. She got him. The bridge got him. We know that, right? Sabina Matos got Cy Kemp of Oravong. The polls had them running neck and neck, although a lot of people were not going to be surprised if he beat her. But turns out in the end, she beat him. So she sends him packing back in Newport. He'll have to wait a while. He's a young man in a hurry. He's got ambitions. He'll have to wait a while. Try another street. And Sabina's been resuscitated.
2: For all the voters that supported my opponents, I asked them for their support. We have a fight in November. It's not over yet. We have to make sure that the Democratic Party wins again to the Lieutenant Governor's office, and that we should have a strong unity within the party so we can make that happen.
3: Clear.
4: All right, she's back.
0: Oh, she's back. All right, good. I thought we were going to lose her for a while.
3: Again?
0: After that run for Congress, Tom, I thought, you know, I was going to call it. But you said, no, don't call it. She's going to come back and we give her a good jolt. And she came back last night.
3: Clear.
0: Clear. Doctor.
3: All right, she's back.
0: I think I got a little jolt off that.
3: I think we all got jolted this morning.
0: We all got jolted last night off that. Sabina Matos beats Sai Kim Savoravong and the rest of the also-rans. Sue Enderbos, Cynthia Coyne, Ross McCurdy. Who I found, Ross McCurdy's the high school science teacher. I found him very entertaining.
3: Very entertaining guy.
0: I found him very entertaining.
3: Yes.
0: I think he gave some honest answers in the debate. But he came in last place out of five of them, but that's all right. He's really a libertarian. He ran as a Democrat this time.
3: Could Polino and Gukin go to a recount?
0: Yeah. Yes, they absolutely could, depending on how this goes. Yeah, they could. By the way, the polls are wrong in that.
3: Yeah.
0: Right? Good. She was supposed to be 20 points ahead. It's hard to do a Republican poll, such a low turnout. On the attorney general's race, Kim Ahern.
3: Yeah.
0: Kim Ahern edged out Keith Hoffman, the Rona's endorsed candidate. She got it by 3 points. Solomon in third place. Jason Knight finished fourth place. Deosa, the treasurer, unopposed, walks back in. Senator Reid, unopposed, walks back in. Well, he had token opposition, but he's going to walk back in. Gabe Amo, unopposed, basically, walks back in. Secretary of State Amori, unopposed, walks back in. And for the most part, how about this, Tom? Tierra Mack, twerking Tierra Mack?
3: No opposition, unopposed. Walks right back in.
0: Another, I got to give her another term, walks back in. Enrique, Tom, Enrique.
3: Back in.
0: Yeah, he had an opposition, but he's walking back in. And by the way, he's in on the inside now. He's with Morales.
3: Now
0: he's like the de facto, he's one of the cardinals in the Vatican now these days.
3: Here's the crazy thing about that case is that we brought to light what he was talking about with pushing mail-in ballots.
0: Nobody cared.
3: Smiley was winning the precincts. It's probably going to come out. Smiley lost on mail-in ballots. And that has got to be looked at.
0: Yeah. Although there's no inclination on the Democrats to even look at it. Mamori said, I'm not going to look. I can't be involved with anybody who tweets, right? He tweeted out, Enrique tweeted out, I'm pushing mail-in ballots for Morales. Smiley should be worried. So what the hell is that? What are you pushing anything? You're elected member of the legislature pushing. And Mamori, they looked the other way. They didn't care. Even Smiley didn't take it seriously, right? He said, I don't take anything, you know, Enrique does terribly seriously. Well, let's see. You're right. He probably won day of voting handily. And it's going to come down to the mail-in ballots. And that's got Enrique's hand in it. So that's it. Your council in Providence, far, far left. You think it was far left on the Miller? Where do you see what you're going to get over there? But this is the voters have spoken. Now, just quietly, you know what I'm hearing? I'm hearing a little bit of a boycott of Providence, just quietly. Among observers, people pulled in. I'm just hearing that, which I hope it doesn't come to that, because you need the restaurants, you need the shopping. But that's what I'm just hearing, a little background. Hey,
3: listen,
0: if let the socialists run it. Go ahead. What did Joe Paolino say? He said, if he gives me trouble, he needs my tax dollars, doesn't he? They're against a person like you. You can't deny that, can't, Joe. You're the target.
4: But they can't be against the taxes I pay. And I'm probably... of the private owners, I'm not saying utility companies at all, probably our organization probably pays more taxes than any private entity in Providence. So, you know, you need the taxes in order to be able to help the neighborhoods. So let's see what happens. I got to give them, listen, I will give him the benefit of the doubt. I've been in that job. I know how challenging it can be.
0: So when the first snowstorm hits, it's not a, you know, you're not a liberal or a conservative snowplow man, right? So, but he said, they like my taxes. That's the quote of the day. They like my taxes. Then Mike Amandi, the union president in Providence, he has yet to meet with Morales, but they will. And yeah, a lot of guys on the job, men and women, they're talking about packing it in. They don't want to work for him. What's the number? What was the number you gave me? The actual buzz about how many might up and quit?
5: He's the incoming mayor. We're an entity of the city, public safety. He needs us. You know, we need him. He needs us. We need to find a way to work with each other. And if that can't happen, well, then you're going to see that large exodus. And it will be large. We're talking upwards to

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3: Helena, would you be comfortable with a socialist as mayor of Providence?
4: Yes, absolutely.
3: You would?
4: Yes.
3: Okay.
5: I got some numbers here. Morales versus Smiley. Day of voting. Morales won day of voting, 9,600 to 8,300. Early voting. Morales won early voting, 3,000 to 2,000. Mail-in ballots. Mail-in ballots. Smiley won the mail-in ballots, 2,300 to 1,200.
6: So that narrative goes out the window.
5: That's it. Now, it's still not right for any sitting legislator to push mail-in ballots. That's a whole bastardization of the system. But that's all right. That's your numbers. Morales got him day of. Morales got him early. Smiley got him mail-in. Didn't make a difference. In the end, Morales took 14,000 votes. Smiley took 12,600 for a total of 26,000 people. 26,600 voting in the city of Providence. Tom, did you get, just quickly, want to get... This is Mayor Mamdani in New York City was just asked by CNN his reaction to the Providence mayoral election. Smiley out, Morales in.
7: Question for you regarding a primary race that happened last night in Rhode Island. There was a Democratic Socialist candidate, David Morales, won against a Democrat in his primary. Wondering if you've had any overlap with him, and then also just sort of continuing the storyline questioning of Democratic Socialist candidates winning their primaries. What does that sort of say about the party and your reaction to that?
8: I think it comes back to what I've said before, which is, what is the Democratic Party if not its voters? And we're seeing that the voters across this country are eager for not only a change, but also for a vision of something that we are fighting for. And, you know, I've spoken a lot about childcare this morning. I've often couched it as the second driver of the cost of living crisis. The first driver is housing. And the little that I do know about this soon-to-be new mayor is that one of the central issues in his race was around rent stabilization and around the importance of delivering on affordability, not just as a goal, but as a result. And what we've seen is that his constituents agreed with exactly that.
5: Oh, there's a soundbite for you, huh? Mom Donnie. Mom Donnie aware of what's going on up here. Briefly. Got a lot of things going on in New York.
6: Yeah.
5: But get kindred spirit over here. Mom Donnie Light you're going to get. All right, in the meantime, it's coming up on 9 o'clock. I want you to watch me on Coastal ABC 10 o'clock live on NBC 10 tomorrow. Live radio coverage from New York City. We'll be in Lower Manhattan for the 25th anniversary of 9/11. So tune in for that special coverage tomorrow, 6 to 9, in the news with Gene Bellisanti on the radio.
6: Is there anything
5: and
6: on-
5: then my subsequent broadcast on television, all going to be live. I'm going to be live from New York City.
6: Is there anything on Helena doing press today?
5: Helena's got an event, doesn't she, coming up later? Haberman knows more about that.
6: Yeah, okay.
5: I believe she's got some kind of event, unless she's going to run away again.
6: Well, let's see.
5: Last night she came in and out, and she left before the reporters could even grab her. The some of them were running after her. She got it. She's gone.
7: Whee!
5: Gone.
6: Bye.
5: Gone. All right. I'm going to be gone, too. All right. Ciao for now. Right back on the radio tomorrow morning. Have a great rest of your day. We insist. Tom, why don't you give me a little jolt of that, the defibrillator? I can use a little energy going
6: in for
5: my rest of the day. It was a long night for me. I stayed till 9:30 last night.
6: You want a boost?
5: Give me a little boost.
6: Clear. He needs one more. Clear.
5: Give me one more. Give me the Helena. Give me the Helena. I feel better already. Ciao for now.
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10: People love Trump politics.
11: I'm Dave Anthony, Fox News. The president just wrote that on Truth Social, posting the first night of the first ever Republican midterm convention was far bigger and better than anyone thought possible.
12: I'm asking you to let us finish the job we began with the greatest 2 years in the history of the presidency.
11: And he offered what he calls a Trump dividend. If people vote Republican and the GOP keeps control of Congress, $5,000 for every adult U.S. citizen, as the president also warned if Democrats win.
12: You're going to lose your border. You're going to lose your tax cuts. You're going to lose your safety and security. You're going to lose your wealth.
11: Now, Democrats blame the president for a surge in gas prices in the Iran conflict. Regular gas has gone up 12 cents the last 2 days, and AAA has diesel at a record high this morning, $5.97 per gallon. And speaking of Iran, we are learning that the missile attack the other night that went after a U.S. base in Jordan left 8 fighter jets damaged, along with a subsonic attack aircraft, but there were no American casualties in that. We just got an inflation update on wholesale prices.
13: Up 0.4%. The year-over-year, this is the headline, came in at 5.4%. That is a little bit hotter than expected.
11: Fox Business Network Cheryl Cassone, that annual wholesale inflation rate is about 0.5% higher than in July. 4 years before the next census, a big change is being proposed to limit the count to only U.S. citizens and permanent residents.
14: The changes would also drop race and ethnicity questions that have been on the census since 1790. President Trump has long complained that immigrants living in the U.S. illegally are included in the national count. And in his first term, he tried to add a citizenship question to the 2020 census, but was blocked by the U.S. Supreme Court. The Constitution's 14th Amendment calls for political representatives to be apportioned based on the, quote, whole number of persons in each state.
11: That's Tanya J. Powers. 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
11: There are no classes at Utah Valley University. where 1 year ago today, Charlie Kirk was assassinated, shot while the prominent conservative activist gave a speech to a big crowd on campus. And there will be a memorial service there tonight.
17: Kirk was well known for his college campus visits and impact on young voters nationwide, opening up the floor to debate while encouraging political participation. His supporters saw his death as a call to action. And over the last year, the national movement that Kirk built, Turning Point USA, says it's seen an unprecedented expansion. The organization, now led by Kirk's wife Erica, says it has 3,500 high school clubs, up 180% from the year before. It has 1,500 college chapters, marking a 64% increase. Turning Point says Charlie's mission lives on through more than 1 million students.
11: That's Fox's Madeline Rivera. There are searches at sea for missing people after disasters in two places. In China, a cargo ship caught fire at a port, killing at least 25 people. Flames also broke out on a passenger ferry in the Philippines, where dozens are missing and at least five others are dead.
18: The ferry was sailing from the Philippines capital, Manila, to Coron when fire broke out at about 6:45 p.m. local time. As flames tore through the ship, strong currents dragged it miles out to sea. Bad weather and big waves made rescue work a challenge, but more than 40 people have been saved so far. Search and rescue operations continue with the fire now put out. Nearby ships have been asked to look out for passengers. 134 people were on board. It's not clear what caused the fire, but one survivor said it may have started in the cargo hold. Jonathan Savage, Fox News.
11: On Wall Street, more selling is brewing. Stock futures are down as oil prices surge up more than 4%. WTI back over $100 a barrel. The NFL season kicked off last night. The Seattle Seahawks beat the New England Patriots 13-10 in a Super Bowl rematch. I'm Dave Anthony. This is Fox News.
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19: Why am I so hard on the Republican Party? 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
3: Jim Rome takes on sports.
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4: Just so you all know, this is no one-off. 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
5: Fox News, I'm Tom Rigotti. President Trump floated the idea of handing out a $5,000 dividend to Americans if Republicans win the midterms in November. But Fox's Edward Lawrence reports a fiscal watchdog is casting doubt on the proposal.
6: The Committee for Responsible Federal Budget did some number crunching. That would cost about $1.2 trillion. The president did not lay out how he was going to pay for it. I asked around the White House to see how he would pay for this and was pointed back to the president's speech. And in that, he talked about growth.
5: Lindsay Clancy's lawyer asks a Massachusetts judge to spare her a second trial for killing her children following a mistrial due to a hung jury.
7: Defense attorney Kevin Reddington asking the judge to acquit Lindsay Clancy of first-degree murder charges to prevent a second trial, arguing prosecutors don't have enough evidence and no rational jury could find beyond a reasonable doubt that she had no mental disease or defect.
5: That's Fox's Kristen Goodwin. 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
32: The midterms are almost here, and Republicans could be in deep trouble. Polls show Democrats leading in key races. Tonight, Rob Finnerty on Newsmax reveals the growing threat from the DSA and the radical left. With less than 60 days to go, Finnerty says it's time for the GOP to hit the panic button. The House may go, and control of the Senate is up for grabs. 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Tallarico, El Sayed, AOC, Bernie Sanders. Finnerty reveals President Trump's secret plan to fight back. Don't miss Finnerty tonight at 8 p.m. Eastern on Newsmax. 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